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1: This is an original tune that we got together and do, you know? We did this tune about like 2 days ago, and we're going to do it right now. This is an original tune, ladies and gentlemen.

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I'm ready to risk it all. 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I'm honest with my losses, you too afraid to admit it all. Shame on a hugging, I done did it all. 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Cause I needed exotic, I wasn't shopping in the mall. Your girl mad, she gave me her math and I didn't call. 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I'm whipping a 28 to a 56. If that bull stepped on, it'd get me pissed. 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Look here, Poppy gon' show me what you got for me. I come in by

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1: What's good, everybody? Welcome to In the Hood with yours truly, Mr. R.

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0: Heard.

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1: Mixtape addict.
2: Hey yo, this is the Napalm General Don Pacino. Lamping with my dude Lord, it's on the mix, on the lot mix show, man. 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

0: 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You already know the team, international. Let's keep on putting these mixtapes.
1: What's poppin'? This is Mercy the Harlem Kid, straight out of Harlem. Shout out artists on the mix show. Y'all already know what it is. Anywhere I'm at, I'm tapped in the Lot Mix.
2: What's good, y'all? 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
0: Mm-hmm. 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
2: Probably switch like that.
1: Trying to figure out why. 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
0: Lähtis

0: Left is on the mix. 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

0: Bring that one back from the top.
1: Never had a place to hide. 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This is crazy. LG Lewis.

0: Yeah. This album is dedicated to all the teachers that told me I fuck. Yeah. This album is dedicated to all the teachers that told me I fuck. Yeah. This album is dedicated to all the teachers that told me I fuck. Yeah.
1: DJ Rampage. Yep. Welcome to the Mix Show Madness. It's your boy DJ Rampage.
0: Buildings that I was hustling.
1: Classic Biggie.
0: You saw me when I was just trying to make some money.
1: You know, I played things. And y'all scared the

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Y'all don't play this no more. Only on Mix Your Madness. 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Yep. Ride with me.

Rampage. Yeah, shout out to my boys Onyx. R.I.P. to my god brother Shot Skills. I love you. I miss you, bro. Ride with me. Mix Show Madness.

Yeah, welcome to the Mix Show Madness. I'm sending this out to Cali, East Coast, West Coast, Midwest, Dirty South, overseas. You're now tuned into the Mix Show Madness. Ride with me.

0: That's the sound that I want. That's the sound that I want. That's the sound that I want. That's the sound that I want. That's the sound that I want.
1: DJ Rampage.
2: Yeah.
0: That's the sound.
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0: That's the sound.
2: Real hip hop in the building.
0: That's the sound.
2: No other show is playing these joints. Ride with me.
0: That's the sound that I'm in.

0: ain't hard to
1: your hands, everybody. If you your hands, everybody. If you your hands, everybody. If you your hands, everybody. If you your hands, everybody. If you your hands, everybody. If you your hands, everybody. If you your hands, everybody. If you your hands, everybody. If you your hands, everybody. If you your hands, everybody. If you your hands, everybody. If you
2: got DJ Rampage.
1: Yeah, I'm on the mic and premieres.
2: 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Talk to your boy.

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1: Yeah, what's good? We in the building. TJ Supa Dupa. Y'all know how it is. You know what I'm saying? You guys are locked in with us. My favorite place to be.
0: Radio Supa.
1: You know how it goes. You know what I'm saying? Yo, big salute out to everybody out there locked in with us, man. Yo, we got an incredible show tonight, man. You know, we got a special guest. I got a whole bunch of music, and I got some things I want to talk to you guys about too, man. It's been an amazing couple of weeks. I took a trip out of town. That was amazing. We'll get to talk a little bit about that. You know what I mean? We got Kim coming in. We also got a special guest coming through. Big salute out to Marissa from the Media Embassy, the founder of the Media Embassy. She's going to be in the building. If you guys know her, she's been doing incredible work for a long time. So I'm looking forward to speaking to her about a new project. They just dropped a new issue of their magazine, and they do a lot of work across the world, you know, between here, between the Middle East, between Africa. They do a lot of stuff. So we're going to talk about all that. You know what I mean? And I'm glad you guys are here. I'm glad you're here. And there's stuff I want to talk about, too. Where am I at? Am I even in the right place? I don't know. You know what? I'm not even in the right place. I'm not even in the right playlist, but I'm there now. So y'all stay locked in, man. You know, I got a couple of joints I'ma play. And I think we're gonna start off with this new joint by Rick Ross, T.I. Mahogany Caskets. Remember where you guys are locked in. It's TJ Supa Dupa, your favorite place to be. Yo, salute to my people out there. I see y'all. You know what I'm saying? My man, Icon Sean, I see you, my G. You know, salute, salute, salute. Yo, let's get it. I'll be right back. TJ Soup, Radio Supa, Mahogany Caskets, Rick Ross, T.I., let's get it.

0: too time for yourself.
1: Yo, what's good? We in the building. TJ Super Duper.
2: Kim Drawn.
1: Radio Super. Big salute out to everybody out there locked in with us.
2: Yes.
1: Bam.
2: We love you.
1: Yes. Yes. Yes, we do, man. Yo, this is amazing. Mm-hmm. I started off with a couple of joints. The intro to Fortress. Big salute out to Intercontinental Kent. Mm-hmm. Mahogany Caskets right after that. New music. Rick Ross and T.I. And then right after that, Up to Par, Perfect Pete. Salute to the UK. We see you out there. You know what I mean?
2: We love having so much exposure. It's pretty dope.
1: Yes, yes. It's incredible. Dope. It's incredible. Speaking of exposure, the young lady we have coming in tonight, Marissa, the founder of the Media Embassy, she actually does a lot of work in the Middle East and also in Africa.
2: Wow.
1: They have a publication releasing in the Middle East and Africa.
2: Exciting.
1: So I'm looking forward to it, definitely. Not just because I'm on the cover, but I'm looking forward to it because I think this is going to be interesting.
2: We haven't
1: done an interview in Africa in a long time.
2: Right.
1: Yeah. A very long time.
2: That's pretty amazing.
1: Yeah, definitely. So big salute out to Africa. We see you out there.
2: We love Africa.
1: We see you out there. Y'all know how it is, man. So salute to the stations out there that's running with us.
2: Oh,
1: you know?
2: Yeah? Who's running with us?
1: That's a good question. I'm glad you asked. You know what I'm saying? So let's see here. Who do we got, man? Yo, definitely Keep It Real Radio.
2: Keep It Real Radio.
1: Keep It Real Radio is running with us.
2: I love it.
1: Yeah, big salute out to Live Side. They're running with us, too.
2: Live Side.
1: Live Side runs with us. Yep. In the mix.
2: In the mix.
1: Always.
2: Yeah.
1: Yeah, definitely. And we could do this for days.
2: Down with us.
1: We could do this for days, right. Like, right. I saw what you did.
2: Uh-huh.
1: I saw what you did.
2: Yeah.
1: You know what I mean? Yo, so we brought some gummies today. Again, not because this is a special day for Kim.
2: It is.
1: It's a special day for Kim.
2: You know what I mean? It is, though.
1: But... because we love Kim today.
2: Yay.
1: More than other days.
2: Yay.
1: Yeah, and not that we don't love Kim on other days.
2: Right.
1: We just love her a little bit more today.
2: Hey.
1: And we love her parents today.
2: Yes.
1: Because her parents did something special on this day.
2: Yes.
1: A short time ago.
2: Can we
1: call you Young Kim still? We can call you Young Kim.
2: Yes, you can.
1: Okay.
2: You can still do that.
1: Okay. That's what we're going to do.
2: We'll take it.
1: We'll take it. Right. She says, we'll take it. Yo, you know what's interesting, Kim?
2: What's that?
1: Last week, we had an interview with my man, Rob, from The Streets Don't Love You Back.
2: Right.
1: Talked about some stuff. I got some stuff I got to go watch on YouTube. You know, I'm Tales from the Hood series.
2: Gotta get caught up.
1: Definitely. I have to get caught up. Nonetheless, peak game. Yo, bust game. You know what I mean? So Tales from the Hood series by my mans. It's on YouTube now. Go chase. That's not what I wanted to talk about.
2: Okay.
1: What I wanted to talk about was we closed out the show with a New York Knicks official Radio Super playlist.
2: For any particular reason?
1: Any particular reason, yes. The New York Knicks won.
2: Yes.
1: And I know if you're not a fan of New York Knicks or if you don't understand this situation, then you don't understand why people are talking about it so much.
2: Right.
1: This is the point that I was getting at. You know what I'm saying? Please have a seat. You know what I'm saying? We got an extra special guest in the building.
2: Yes.
1: You know, you can put the
2: queen is here.
1: No, we're gonna actually talk to you and stuff. She doesn't. She's not. She's not. You want to tell everybody hi so we could just say that you're here?
3: Hi.
1: No, you gotta say it into the microphone.
3: Hi.
1: Golly. We have Miss Sam from 28 Seasons still cooking. 28 Seasons still cooking on
2: delicious.
1: Wheels. We have her in the building. I'm always excited to have her in the building. Not because she's a really special person, you know what I'm saying?
2: Right.
1: But because she's a really special person.
2: Very
1: important. Definitely. So anyways, this is the story I was getting at, Kim.
2: Okay.
1: You're gonna understand this because you have an internet connection just as I do.
2: Correct.
1: Just as Miss Sam from 28 Seasons Cooking does. So I did an official New York Knicks playlist last week. Okay, and it had to be about 30, 45 minutes long.
2: Oh.
1: It was like we got into it, and keep in mind while I was going through those songs, I couldn't even get all the songs that I had chosen into the actual playlist.
2: Okay.
1: And this is the New York, the Radio Super official playlist, which means it did not include the songs that I see scrolling on my timeline all the time. It did not see the new joint from French Montana and Max B, or it didn't see I got the Papoose joint, or at least one of them, because he probably made like two or three.
2: Yeah, he probably had a couple remixes.
1: I think I got the Busta Rhymes one. I didn't get the new Aguilar one, Aguilar the Dawn. Yeah. I got the old Aguilar one, Platinum Produce. So the thing, I'm getting somewhere.
2: Okay.
1: I'm getting somewhere.
2: I see, okay.
1: So, when I was in California a couple weeks back, you know what I'm saying?
2: Okay.
1: I'm taking a... I'm

0: I get to the mall, the Ovation Center. Okay, and I get to the mall and I'm like, yo, you know what? I'm like sitting down for a second. And they had this incredible area where you could sit down. And I don't know how big the TV was, but like, it wasn't, I wouldn't even measure it in inches at this point. I'd measure it in feet.
1: Okay.

0: And it happened to be at the beginning of the Soccer World Cup.
1: Okay.
0: So I'm like, this is interesting. So I sit down. They have a nice seating area. They come out. They hand everybody, like, blow-up things and,
1: yeah.

0: whatever. And it was an exciting soccer game.
1: Okay.
0: I don't normally watch soccer games. I'm going somewhere with this story,
1: okay.
0: Young Kim. And, right. Say, and
1: we're gonna
0: and
1: get
0: Sam
1: there.
0: from 28 feet. So I don't normally watch soccer games. I tend to like to watch sports that have high points because I feel like those score, you know, like if
1: moves.
0: I'm watching a hockey game and the whole game is over and it's 1-1, it's
1: like
0: what was you guys doing? Y'all
1: yes.
0: fist fought, somebody lost a tooth,
1: right.
0: all that other stuff, and y'all
1: for
0: only
1: one
0: got one point.
1: Exactly.
0: You know what I'm saying?
1: Right.
0: So it's kind of like that with
1: yeah.
0: soccer. Like you could play a whole soccer game and the game be 0-0.
1: Yeah.
0: Like I think I just saw a game that they tied, and I'm like, y'all play for 100 minutes, y'all running around
1: and
0: there, no, kicking the ball or something.
1: Right.
0: Yo, crazy.
1: Your stats is terrible.
0: The stats is terrible. You know what I mean? So I'm not going to play that.
1: How you
0: going to
1: get a triple double like that?
0: Definitely.
1: Or whatever.
0: That's what I'm thinking.
1: Or whatever.
0: That's what I'm thinking, Young Kim. It's just Young Kim today. You know what I'm saying? So, anyways. So, okay. So, I watched the whole game. I'm a fan of USA Soccer. Okay. And that was the first full soccer game that I actually watched in my entire life. But it was a great experience. Salute to the Ovation Center. All that other stuff. This is the
1: okay.
0: point I was getting at, Kim.
1: Okay.
0: Bring it home. I did an entire New York playlist
1: yeah.
0: for the New York Knicks that was like 30, 45 minutes long last week, and I missed songs. So I'm going through
1: Part
0: picking
1: two.
0: New joints,
1: oh, okay.
0: and I'm seeing a whole set of New York Knicks songs that I didn't even see last
1: yes.
0: week.
1: Well,
0: and I'm like, okay, I'm going to put like one or two of these in, but I really hammered y'all over the head
1: I'm
0: with some New York
1: mad.
0: Last week.
1: I'm not going to be mad about it.
0: No, I wouldn't have been mad. I don't think you would have been mad.
1: You know.
0: I don't think Miss Sam from 28 seasons would have
1: no,
0: been angry about
1: York.
0: It. But I felt like, okay, you know, I really hammered New York into you. It was New York,
1: it's
0: New
1: okay.
0: York, New York, New York, New York. You know what I'm saying?
1: It's been a long time coming.
0: It has. I understand this. You understand this.
1: Yes.
0: She understands.

0: Incredible.
1: Oh wow.
0: Incredible.
1: Yeah.
0: So yeah, I was with Chris in a bar, screaming, shaking hands with people I didn't even know just because they had a Knicks hat on.
1: Yes.
0: It was incredible.
1: Yeah.
0: Then the DJ started playing Biggie.
1: Oh yeah.
0: Then the DJ started playing Jay-Z and Alicia Keys after that. Oh, it was nuts. Incredible.
1: Right.
0: We was all singing together. I don't even drink.
1: Right.
0: But it was like I was drunk.
1: Yes.
0: Anyways, I did the whole playlist. I come back over here and I find a whole new
1: more,
0: set of songs
1: more
0: I
1: songs.
0: Ain't got.
1: Yeah.
0: And that's not including the ones on the internet that you gotta jump through some loops to pull from.
1: Yeah.
0: I found like one or two songs about the World Cup soccer. That's the point I was getting at.
1: Oh,
0: nobody made no songs.
1: Not yet.
0: About the World Cup.
1: Okay. So there's a lane.
0: Okay.
1: There's a lane.
0: That's what
1: you're trying to say.
0: I'm not trying to
1: categorize
0: or generalize. I'm not trying to do that.
1: Yeah.
0: But I'm thinking
1: So you're saying there's not going to be a World Cup playlist.
0: I'm thinking that the rappers don't watch soccer. That's what I'm thinking.
1: Maybe.
0: If you looked it up on the internet right now, would say soccer's the world's most popular sport.
1: I would say that.
0: You couldn't tell that, though, from the playlist,
1: from
0: the playlist. Like, I'm thinking, like, if I got to do a whole other thing in New York. Like, I don't have to. Like, I mean, you ain't got to twist my arm to make me play them.
1: I mean,
0: you ain't got to do that.
1: No.
0: You know what I mean, boy?
1: No.
0: I just figured out I give the audience, you know, I give them a chance.
1: Some variety.

0: a hip-hop song based on World Cup soccer.
1: Let's go.
0: And I'm going to play it right now. You know what I mean?
1: As well you
0: and
1: should.
0: And that's all I got. Don't think there's something else coming up after that.
1: So we're going to New York. Then we're going back to New York after that.
0: This is the one joint I found that's going to work, you know? And after that, that's it. So salute out to the USA for killing it right now in soccer. Keep doing what you're doing. You guys, stay locked in. FFA Soccer, Game Time. I don't even know who the artist is.
1: Oh, okay.
0: We gonna play it.
1: Let's go.
2: I heard what you said through the grapevine. Funny thing about your problems, they ain't mine. Staying up through the late night. 20 seconds to game time. Getting religious with it. Time crossing these state lines. 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

it through the grapevine. 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

0: Locked in with us, Radio Superman. Big salute to everybody out there locked in with us, man. I got Black Joy playing by Skype. Right before that, Victory Lap by Fat Joe, Jadakiss, and Young Miami. Game Time right before that by various artists. Okay, and we're getting to the various artists part. Because we were just talking about that.
1: Right.
0: Game Time was the song that I found that represented the
1: world.
0: USA World Cup.
1: Mm-hmm, mm-hmm.
0: So big salute out to them. You know what I mean? And that was the one urban song that I found.
1: All right, y'all.
0: And that's what we have. You know what I mean?
1: We'll step your game up now.
0: We got a special guest in the building.
1: Yes.
0: You know what I mean? And I wouldn't want her at all to feel left out of this conversation. You know what I'm saying? Because it's mucho importante. That means very important in English.
1: My goodness.
0: You know what I'm saying? So my Spanish is...
1: Needs some work. But you're fine.
0: Okay.
1: It's in progress.
0: Yes, we have Young Marissa in the building from the Media Embassy.
2: Yes.
0: I'm excited.
2: Hello. Hi, everyone.
0: I'm sorry. I was invisibly trying to test microphones. You know what I'm saying? That's what I was trying to do. So how are you doing?
2: I'm doing good.
0: Excellent. Excellent. Excellent. I'm glad you're here. So this is good. So we were having a conversation before. I'm pulling you into it. You know what I'm saying?
1: Mm-hmm.
0: Big New York. I'm a New York Knicks fan. Okay.
2: But yeah.
0: I'm fairly fair weather with every team because I can't watch losses happen a lot. You know what I'm saying? Because it affects me personally and I can't be negatively affected by people I don't know. You know what I'm saying?
1: Right.
0: So, but the Knicks were winning and I was able to catch the whole series and they did excellent. So what we were talking about was last week I did a playlist that included all the Radio Super official New York Knicks playlist. That's what I did last week. It was 30 to 45 minutes long. I loved it. Kim would have loved it.
1: Exactly.
0: You know what I'm saying? Everybody who understands would have loved it, you know? And I noticed that I also, for the first time ever, I happened to catch the soccer game, the U.S. soccer game 2 weeks ago when I was in California. Beautiful situation. U.S. won. I was very happy about that. Okay. But I noticed, we got on the topic, that there's a whole slew of songs on the New York Knicks winning, but I couldn't find almost anything on the USA soccer team winning. That's the world's dilemma right now.
1: Mm-hmm.
0: You know what I mean? That's what we were discussing. Anyways, that's our topic. I found one song that I could play based off of the U.S. soccer team. I probably have a whole nother 30, 45 minutes of New York Knicks songs, and then there'll be a whole nother set next week.
1: I mean, yeah, it don't end.
0: Nonetheless. Anyways, it's Kim's birthday.
1: It is.
2: Yes.
0: It's Kim's birthday, so happy birthday.
1: Thank you. Thank you very much. Appreciate that.
0: Hold on. I got to get to the where's the drops at and stuff like that. They're over here. Okay. There we go. We got to get to that. Bravo. Just like that. You know what I'm saying? So big salute out to Kim. She's 22 today.
1: Yep.
0: So how do they, if they want to reach out to you, if they want to say what's up, how do they do that, Kim?
1: Kim Drawn, DRAUGHAN.
0: Okay.
1: .com.
0: Okay. Chase her down. Mm-hmm. Sell her happy birthday. Send her some money. You know what I'm saying? Do all that stuff. She's going to enjoy all of it. You know, we're sitting here enjoying some cake. I'm going to eat some. Mm. And hopefully she leaves me a slice before she leaves with
1: cheesecake.
0: You know what I mean? I'm in
1: the
0: love
1: best.
0: With it. Yeah, definitely.
1: It's the best birthday cake.
0: It influenced cheesecake.
1: Fight me.
0: Yeah, definitely. So we're going to celebrate your birthday next week again with another cheesecake.
1: That's
0: what I'm thinking. Right.
1: The whole month. Let's go.
0: We got Marissa in the building, yo. You know what? Marissa is like one of the most pleasant people that I have, like, that I think about or that I ever worked with in the industry.
1: Wow.
0: You know what I mean? Like, pleasant person to deal with, pleasant attitude, always positive, all positivity coming from the project she works on. You know what I'm saying?
1: Nice. I'm feeling that energy. I'm
0: definitely
1: feeling that.
0: It's incredible. It's incredible.
1: Yeah.
0: And it's been a long time. It's been, golly, years.
2: I
0: think when I first heard about you, You had worked on, it was like Piff Magazine.
2: Yes. Yes.
0: It was Piff Magazine way back. And yeah, and then you worked on a lot of other things after that.
2: Yes.
0: A lot of other stuff. And I want to go over that. But first, I want to talk about what you're doing right now.
2: Sure.
0: The Media Embassy, a global movement. Tell everybody about it. And please, I want to make sure you're up on the microphone so they can, like, if you want to take it out, it, like, if you want me to play an instrumental so you can spit, like, let me know.
2: No, you know what I'm saying?
0: But I just want to make sure they hear you and everything, too. So tell us about the Media Embassy.
2: Sure. So we kind of renamed from Royal Temple Productions because we were doing that.
0: Okay.
2: Since like 2017 was like the start of it. And then we kind of rebranded into the Media Embassy because when COVID hit, that was kind of when everything went down. We kind of lost out on like a $20,000 contract. It was just a whole lot of things.
0: Yeah.
2: So we kind of went down from there. And that's kind of where Piff had halted also, because they were our partner in that as well. Because it was supposed to be like a statewide tour and everything like that. And it just kind of all fell through because they shut down everything.
0: Mm-hmm.
2: So physically, we couldn't go anywhere or do anything. And so everyone kind of went their separate ways from there. And I just found it kind of as an opportunity of redirection to go ahead and finish my degree and stuff. And I was like, you know what? This is a good time to make this a priority. So let me go ahead and do that. And then I just kept getting hit up by everybody from Royal Temple Productions that we used to work with.
0: Yeah.
2: And they were like, hey, are you still doing this? Hey, are you still doing that? Like, let me know when you're still doing this. I want to do this with you. And, you know, it just really motivated me to start it back up again. But but the other name was under a different movement that we were doing.
0: Right.
2: So I was like, okay, we have to come up with something else that encompasses what we're doing right now. And so that's how we came up with the Media Embassy.
0: Okay. So this is the same movement from the Royal Temple movement.
2: Yes, yes.
0: Okay.
2: It's the same concept, just a little bit not focused on as many like music videos and things like that that we were doing.
0: I got you.
2: Yeah.
0: You're working internationally.
2: Yes.
0: At this point. You have a movement that's going on in Africa.
2: Yes.
0: You have a movement that's going on in the Middle East. Tell everybody about that work that's happening in those places in regards to the Media Embassy.
2: Sure, yeah. So I love music from all over the world.
0: Mm-hmm.
2: I've met people from all over the world. Our team is from all over the world. Mm-hmm. So that's just kind of where it began, because I realized that these artists in these other countries, they don't get seen or opportunities or access to any resources or anything. They really have to try, I want to say, more than the average person to really even be seen or heard by anybody. And so I just wanted to just create a platform or a resource or a voice for them where they can get in front of people and really be heard. So that was kind of the beginning of it all. But we noticed from analytics and looking at everything that Africa is where everything just, they took to us just so well and accepted us.
0: And, yeah.
2: And I was like, let's go where we're valued. Let's go where we can really make a difference and not be in this industry over here in the U.S. so saturated and everything. Let's go where we matter. And let's go where we can really make an impact. So
0: very interesting.
2: Yeah.
0: So bust this. And this is interesting because I was working on something else. I was watching an interview that Akon recently did.
2: Okay.
0: And Akon, obviously, he does a lot of work. He does a lot of work in Africa,
2: yes.
0: You know, in terms
2: yes.
0: of, he has a heavy fan base, all that other stuff. And he explained to me how, he said one of the things that frustrates him is that there's a lot of artists down there and they kind of stay encapsulated. You know what I mean?
2: Yes.
0: And they don't leave or not, I guess, leave, or the movement stays there and it doesn't spread.
2: Yes.
0: I want to talk about that from the perspective of, I guess, as much as you can talk to me about that.
2: Sure.
0: Because it's like, you know, like, okay, so the first thing like a dude here will do is he'll put his thing on YouTube or something like that. You know what I mean?
2: Mm-hmm.
0: And is it not available, or like are a lot of those resources not available to them, or how does that work?
2: I how do I explain? It's not that it's not available, but I want to say that I don't know. I wouldn't even know where to start to say who controls it. But I'll give an example. When I went there, I recently got married. My husband's from Nigeria, so I flew to Nigeria. Thank you.
1: That's awesome.
2: And
3: let me get you a round of
1: bravo,
3: applause.
1: Bravo, bravo, bravo, bravo, bravo, bravo, bravo, bravo, bravo, bravo, bravo,
0: bravo, bravo, bravo. Okay, I'm sorry. Go ahead.
2: No, you're good. But when I had went there, I noticed that like websites, domains, and things like that were not easily accessible or wouldn't load, you know, slower to load. And, you know, they'll have like .com or .ng for the different countries. But I feel like some of those things are restricted or access is restricted because my husband can't even have apps on his, like certain U.S. apps on his phone.
0: Interesting.
2: So I know YouTube is an international platform and of like, course, right. You know, like all the music things. But it's just I want to say There's definitely different platforms too.
0: Okay.
2: Like their major music platforms and stuff are a little different than ours, or their major media platforms are different than ours. We don't have the same TV channels. We don't have the same, you know.
0: Right.
2: So it's, I want to say it's different in that sense. And then also like financially, it's a huge difference as well.
0: Yeah.
2: So there's those two big gaps that I think are something that really prevents them from getting out there.
0: That's really interesting. I'm glad you guys are here. I want to talk a little bit about, I want to talk a little bit more about the, you know, the movement you're doing, the new issue. I want to talk about all that stuff, what people can find in the new issue, all that other stuff. I did a little bit of digging and I got a track or two from some of the artists that are inside the magazine.
2: Oh, okay.
0: So I'm going to play something from White V right now.
2: Okay.
0: So got that loaded up. Yeah.
2: He's great.
0: Definitely.
2: He's really great.
0: Definitely. So you guys stay locked in. We'll be right back. TJ Supa.
1: Kim Drawn.
0: Radio Supa.

0: what's good? We back. TJ Super.
1: Kim Jong.
0: Radio Super. Salute out to everybody out there. Yo, we played Darkest Time. Darkest Time by White V. Africa Razor Fist in the air. You know what I'm saying? Mm-hmm. Right out there. Rough Sweet by Yumi by Shanisa. This is good. Yo, we have Miss Marissa from the Media Embassy in the building right now. I'm excited. Like, I mess up sometimes. I can't control it. So this is great. This is great. The new magazine. Tell everybody what's in the mag. What can they find? And then also, like, how do they get it? All that stuff. How does that happen?

0: Right, right. Of course.
1: So it's got just a lot of tips in there and things that...

0: Okay. Okay. Okay. Amazing. This is great. You've been in the industry for a while. And it's interesting because, like, when you meet her, she looks eternally like 22 years old.
1: Right.
0: You know what I'm saying? So, but she has been working and working at kind of like an impressive level for, like, for being young. You know what I mean? So I commend you on that. How did this happen for you? How did this whole thing start for you?
2: Mm-hmm.
0: Okay.
2: Yeah, and I loved film. Filmmaking is still my passion.
0: Okay.
2: But I went to college for it, my bachelor's in college in cinematography. And I started doing music videos for artists because my friend came up to me one day and she was like, "Hey, can you do a music video for me?"
0: Right.
2: And I was like, "Sure, I need to build my portfolio." So I was like, "That's fine."
0: Mm-hmm.
2: It's not like a movie or anything. So, and so we just got to work and I really loved it, and so I just started doing it, and then I got invited to, like, different studios, started meeting different artists and doing it. And then I got offered from my college, because I had dropped out a little bit because I had my son.
0: Yeah.
2: But I ended up getting an invitation where they were like, "Hey, we're going to cover this other degree."
0: Incredible.
2: Yeah, that's part of the degree if you want to go into this. And so I really thought about it, but I was like, sure, why not? Because I didn't want to limit myself to just film.
0: Of course.
2: And I ended up going into media communications and graduating with a media communications degree. So that's kind of where I put stuff on pause and then did my degree and then ended up here. But yeah, along that way, I did a whole lot of just networking, I guess you could say, and that's when the doors opened.
0: Yeah, incredible. It's interesting because, like, I feel like I've known you and we've had interviews before, but this is the first time I'm hearing about some of the stuff. Like, I don't remember us ever talking about the film side of this before.
2: Yeah, probably didn't. I don't think we did.
0: Yeah.
1: Interesting.
0: Huh. She's been holding back. Yeah. That's what it is.
1: Yeah, she's holding
0: out
1: on you.
0: She's, yeah.
1: Withholding valuable information.
0: That's what it is. Mm-hmm. Like, she's still got mutant powers that, you know, unraveled, but she's just not telling anybody about it.
1: Right.
0: That's fine. You know what I'm saying? That's fine. This is great. I'm not finished with you, but real quick, give everybody, like, how do they keep up with you? How do they follow you? How do they get their hands on this new issue?
2: Sure. They can go to our website, themediaembassy.com, but it's the media embassy everything.
0: Mm-hmm.
2: Just look it up online.
0: Yeah.
2: Yeah.
0: The Media Embassy. Got it. And they follow you, of course. You just said Media Embassy. That's great. This is great. Golly, this is in the building. What are we listening to? Like, when we're just driving down the street, personally, what's playing in your deck? Yeah. What are we listening to?
2: I listen to a lot of Christian hip-hop.
0: Christian hip-hop.
2: Yeah.
0: Okay.
2: Yeah,
0: all right.
2: I really into, like, the Christian modern music industry. It's nice. I love it.
0: Okay. Excellent.
2: Yeah.
0: So we're not listening to anything off of the FIFA soccer playlist, I guess. No?
1: Yeah, not yet.
0: Not yet, of course.
1: As yet to be.
0: Not yet.
1: Established. Still.
0: Yeah. Soon.
1: Soon.
0: Right. Soon. That's what it is.
1: Coming
0: you
1: can
0: go
1: soon.
0: Home like, "Yo, you know what? Yo, let me.
1: Please hold."
0: Yeah, let me. Let me slide this joint on real quick. You know what I mean? Yo, hubby, hold, you know, so that's it. Hold the phone. No, I'm just playing. Okay, great. So, got it. So they follow you. The magazine is out. The Media Embassy, they can go there, order copies of the magazine wherever they're at in the world. It's going to shit. I got to get copies of the magazine.
1: Yeah, you need some.
0: I need to, you know.
1: If you, let's just say you wanted to be in future issues of the magazine, how do we, you know, how does someone reach out or how do they be seen? Or chosen.
2: They can always message us. We do give an announcement when we are, like, for this one, we did our first music contest, which was exciting. That was fun. But we usually do an announcement or twice a year, and they can just submit on our website, and then we, you know, just keep them informed, keep them in the loop, and then when it's time for another one, we're like, "Hey, are you still are you still wanting to do this? We're, you know, getting ready." And so that's how we.
1: How many issues did you say you're doing? Is it?
2: It's biannual.
1: Got it.
2: Yeah, it's twice a year.
1: Twice a year, okay.
0: Twice a year, that's definitely nice. Definitely incredible. So so go get the new issue. It's out now. You know what I'm. This is her first time in the build. She's been on several episodes of the Rock the Mic show.
1: Okay.
0: Big salute out to the Rock the Mic show fan base out there. You know what I mean. But the first time in the Fortress.
2: Yeah.
0: Fortress of Solitude. You know what I'm saying. So when I tell her.

0: scenario. So they're coming to you and they're like, yo, Ree, look, you know what I mean? They're trying to book a worldwide platform, okay? They're coming to you. They got a budget, so don't worry about the money part. You know, they come to you and they're like, yo, we're trying to put this show together. We got a lot of people on deck, you know, and we're looking for some acts, some worldwide acts from you. You know what I mean? They have a lot of people on the show already, sure. So there's not a lot of slots left. You know what I'm saying? Kim, you spoke to the stage director.
1: I did.
0: How many slots do you think they have left for artists?
1: Okay, just in, there's five.
0: Five slots left. Perfect. So check this out. So they're coming to you and the stage director tells you, yo, they got five slots left. Which five artists are you putting on this worldwide show?
2: Okay, it's worldwide.
0: Worldwide.
2: Okay.
0: Stage director said five, right, Kim?
1: Five.
0: Okay. Okay, got it. Okay, five.
2: Okay, sure. I'm putting
0: Brime
2: for sure.
0: Brime's getting on there?
2: Yeah, Brime.
0: He's gonna be excited about this. Okay.
2: White V.
0: White V?
2: Yes.
0: Okay. Brime and White V. Okay. This is good stuff.
2: Yes. Rapture 90s.
0: Yes. This is interesting. Okay.
1: I love it. Two more.
0: Just two more.
1: Two.
0: You know?
1: More.
0: Yeah.
1: More.
2: Worldwide. That's kind of hard.
0: Mm. Okay. Brime, White V. What was the other? What,
1: 90.
2: Rapture 90s.
0: Okay. I want to hear something from them just because of the name.
1: Yeah.
0: Yeah.
1: Yeah. I like that name.
2: They're based in South Africa.
0: Okay.
2: And they make all their like beats and stuff like instrumentals.
0: Okay.
2: Instrumentals. They're great. They're wonderful.
0: Incredible.
1: This. Okay.
0: Incredible.
2: Yeah,
0: okay.
2: They do it themselves. Like, yeah. Scratch.
1: We're expanding our horizons right now. I believe we are.
0: Mm-hmm. I have something after this.
1: Feeling international.
0: I'm feeling international. I have something. Mm-hmm. But okay, you got two artists left.
2: Black Shod.
0: Black Shod.
2: Actually local here.
0: I got one more. Yeah.
2: One more.
0: Mm-hmm. This show is filling up, Kim. Mm-hmm. Fast.
2: Jason Ortiz. Yeah.
0: Jason Ortiz.
1: All right.
0: Okay. That sounds incredible. That sounds incredible. I applaud you for making it through this scenario.
1: Yep,
0: you know
1: survive
0: what I'm saying?
1: The scenario.
0: Yeah, it was touch and go, and I didn't know if you'd get it done. You know what I'm saying? But you did.
1: I imagine that's going to be a pretty good show.
0: This is good stuff. I'm going to play some music, but I want you to think about this while we're playing some music. What I want to do is I want to give an open invitation. Kaplow, I want you to choose whichever artist you feel like might be the best one, and we want to give them an interview on Radio Supa.
1: Yeah.
0: Whatever artist you feel like might be the best for this situation. If they're in Africa, then we'll work out early record time, or if we need to pre-record, then we'll work something out. But I'm really interested. I'm feeling international right now. Right. It was Marissa.
1: Yes.
0: It was the Media Embassy.
1: Uh-huh.
0: It's that one song from the World Cup soundtrack that I found that was hip-hop.
1: Wow.
0: The other stuff wasn't in English.
1: Yes.
0: You know what I'm saying?
1: Right.
0: So
1: we're worldwide.
0: I'm feeling a certain way major? Right now.
1: I feel like we're major.
0: I feel major right
1: yes.
0: now. You know what? I'm going to play some songs. I'm not going to play We're Major, but I'm going to play some other songs. You know what I'm saying?
1: Okay.
0: And those songs are going to be major too. So we'll play those and we'll give Marissa a chance to think about that.
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2: While we play some music, Raz Fresco, The Blind, y'all stay locked in. Super duper.
3: Kim Drawn.
4: No purpose, dog. It's money. We born to die, man. In the meantime,

0: out there locked in with us. Yo, we got Marissa from the Media Embassy in the building.
1: Hello.
0: We got you this.
1: Hello.
0: It's terrible. I feel like we missed a lot. You know what I'm saying? We're going to be talking about some other stuff. But yo, I got somebody special on the line, man. Come on, man. Yo, Grammy nominated, platinum plaque, DJ DN3 in the building. What's good, Chief?
2: Yeah, what's peace, man? What's peace? What's up with y'all?
0: I'm chilling, man. We was talking about a lot of things. I don't want to go over how many New York Knicks songs I found versus USA Cup and soccer songs. I don't want to talk about that again because I spent a lot of time on that topic. But I do got Young Kim in the building. Say what's up to Young Kim.
2: Hey, Miss Chemistry, I want to say happy birthday.
1: Oh,
2: how about that?
1: Thank you.
0: I'm emotional.
1: This means the world to me.
2: How about that?
0: This is,
2: you know what I mean? She's a vampire, man. She don't age.
1: I appreciate
0: that. Right.
2: Yeah, what's up with that? Yeah.
0: She's doing great. She's talking about she's about to go to New Jersey next week.
1: Yes,
0: you know what I'm saying?
1: I am.
0: I'm looking forward to the trip.
1: It'll be fun.
0: Jersey's in the building, man.
1: Yeah, I'll catch up with a couple people, hopefully.
0: This is great. DN3, I got to thank you for... We eating small pieces of cheesecake over here. We're having a good time doing that. I got some gummies and stuff. I spun through a Bikini Bottom and grabbed some of these Krabby Patties and everything like that. So that's what we're doing right now.
1: It's a celebration.
0: Now. It's a good situation, man. It's a good situation. I'm glad you called in. You doing good?
2: Yeah, man. I'm over here good. I'm watching this draft.
0: Okay.
2: You know, like NBA draft is on and all like that.
0: Okay.
2: Over here with this little boy.
0: Yeah.
2: You know what I'm saying?
0: Big Ish. He got a birthday next week, doesn't he? Like next month.
2: Next month, yeah. Okay. 18. Okay.
0: Did you invite Kim to the party? You got to invite Kim to the party.
2: Oh, she been playing right here. Absolutely.
1: I'm down.
0: Yeah, invite
1: you
0: know? To Ish's birthday party.
1: I'm down.
0: Ish's first birthday.
2: Yeah, absolutely.
0: This is great. Yo, big salute to my man's Grammy nominated, platinum plaqued up, DJ DN3. Yo, we love you. You know what's good, man. I'm going to jump off and we're going to finish this interview, but I will catch up with you later.
2: All right, man. That's what it is. Happy birthday, Kim.
1: Thank you so much. I appreciate it.
2: Yeah. No doubt. I'm going to get up with y'all later.
0: Most def. Salute.
2: All right. Well, salute.
0: My man, DJ DN3. Y'all know what's good, man.
1: This is good stuff, man.
0: Yeah. Anyways, before the break, we were talking to you, and I was feeling international.
3: Yes.
0: Okay. And we wanted to open an invitation for anybody, any artist out there, Africa, you know, wherever they're at, to come on the show and we'll give them an interview. You know what I'm saying?
3: Sure.
0: So, you know, we'll get their music and stuff like that, spin some joints and all that other stuff, you know? So you let us know,
3: okay.
0: You know what I mean? Who you choose, and this will be great. You know what I mean? This will be a good time to send nice messages to Marissa, you know what I'm
1: right?
0: saying? Maybe line our Cash App with a dollar or something like that, you know? Yeah, just whatever you could do to bribe her. That's all I'm saying, you know what I mean? This will be good.
1: There may be a price.
0: Right. No, but she's great. She's a really, really honest individual. This is amazing. Young ladies out there, bam. For the young ladies out there listening to you who are aware of the work you do, and I think it's incredible, so keep doing it. I know sometimes it's difficult to see the... I always tell a story about driving in a car and not being able to know what the car looks like on the outside. You know what I mean? But you got to stop and ask somebody, yo, does the car look dope? And they'd be like, yo, that car looks crazy. You know what I'm saying? So, but you just worried about the engine light, you know? So, nonetheless, for the young ladies out there, like, what advice would you give them? What would you tell them?
3: Just for in general, or
0: young ladies out there on the blade. No, I'm just playing. The young ladies out there who are trying to come up in the industry or the world, or what advice could you give them?
3: Oh, sure. I want to say always just, you know, you live in your head. probably, you know, 95% of the time. So make sure that, you know, it's a nice place to be, you know. Always, you know, there's going to be so many people who tell you so many different things, especially in the industry. You might not get looked in the eye. You might not get talked to even, you know, but still remain, you know, who you are. Keep mm-hmm. your integrity and just keep pushing. And they have no other choice to respect you.
0: That's it. She said, that's it, man. That's it. Golly, Marissa's done some amazing things. I had Rhea in my head and it was going to slip out.
3: Oh, you Marissa's can totally done, say Rhea too.
0: Right. Either she's, one. She's done some amazing things in her industry that we haven't talked about. She's been in some pageants before, okay. just as Kim has. Oh, you know yeah. what I mean? And we're going to talk about that when we come back because, again, she's holding back. So we're going to discuss those things.
4: We're going to drag it out of her.
0: Oh, I got to drag
4: we need all the details.
0: Listen, listen.
4: Don't hold back.
0: Stop, look, listen. So look, I got some new music by The Alchemist, Gutter Pain featuring Kool G Rap. We're going to play that. I got a couple of songs. We're going to come back and talk to Marissa from the New Year. And we'll see you again. Y'all stay live.
5: Now we're together, we.

0: some ladies?
1: Yeah.
2: Yeah.

lived on the west side. We used to call an attic to chat it. But no, you know, he used to be up there writing all the time, and he just told me, shit, you know, I know you be thinking shit, write it. And I just wrote. And I had like, I think it was like 8 bars or some shit. And like, nah, shit, nah, boy, you can really rap, bro, if you take it serious. I could say he was impressed a little

0: the weed.
1: Louis Menace, a new dairy is coming out soon. Shout it out, people. You already know Etho Hell's Roof, Rochester, New York.
2: Yeah. Rochester, New York, Hell's Roof.
3: Only three reasons, I think.
2: Sure.
3: A man should enter any
2: home. Yeah.
3: That's for profit, power, and control. I ask for no forgiveness when it's all.

0: congratulate, and those that hate for no reason, blind ambition, coming to a new season. You already know, Marv LaVar, Gumar, Osh Dubar.
1: They call him God.
0: For those that
1: they
0: don't know.
1: They call him God.
0: Yeah.
1: They call him God.

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1: Get out the way.
0: Blind ambition, we've been doing it for years. Just listen and cheer.
1: Get out the way.
0: We here.
1: Get out the way. 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

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Perspective.

0: big salute. Yo, we got special guest Marissa from the Media Embassy in the building. Yo, this is great. Kim, how do they follow you? How do they keep up with you? All that stuff.
1: Kim Drawn. So K-I-M-D-R-A-U-G-H-A-N.
0: Make sure you guys hit up Kim. Tell her happy birthday. All that other stuff. Ask her to share a cake. She's not going to do it, but this doesn't hurt
1: cheesecake,
0: to ask. You know
1: so,
0: what I'm saying?
1: Sorry. Get your own.
2: Yeah, she
0: definitely
2: deserves her cake.
0: Definitely. Marissa is in the building. How do they follow you, Marissa?
2: Oh, sure. I mean, most of my stuff is private, but I mean, they could look up my name and request if they wanted.
0: Yeah. She's like, I don't want to talk. No, I'm just playing. She didn't say that. She didn't say. I said it. Okay, go ahead. All right. So they can follow at the Media Embassy.
2: Yeah, yeah.
0: That's what we're working on.
2: Sure. Yeah.
0: Okay, so that's what you guys think.
1: Yeah. That's it. That's the
0: like,
1: ticket.
0: That's all you get. That's all you get. You know
1: yes.
0: Saying? So yeah.
1: Follow
0: great.
1: The brand. Follow the brand.
0: Follow the brand. Just follow. Yeah, chase the brand just like that.
1: Get that magazine.
0: Yo, go to themediaembassy.com. Get the copy of the newest issue. I'm looking forward. I'm about to go on the website and order me a few copies. I'm excited about it. It's all beautiful. You know what I mean? All beautiful stuff, man. Yo, we were talking earlier about the Knicks. I got a song. I'm just going to play one song, but I'm not going to play it right now. I'll close out with it. You know what I'm saying? And that'll be me celebrating the Knicks win again.
1: Yes. How much longer are we? Just curious. Like, how much longer is this celebration? Because we had the parade. I thought that was like, we're wrapping it up.
0: We did have the parade. Right. And then, you know, Maino put out. Maino put out some stuff. You know, there was like a new Busta Rhymes song or something or something. Maybe is it possible we're pushing it to the limit right now?
1: Zac Efron. I mean,
0: is it possible we're
1: New York Knicks?
0: Is it possible we're doing that? We're doing that.
1: I don't know, but I just don't see an end in sight. It doesn't look like it.
0: This is beautiful.
1: I don't know.
0: You get this all
1: I love
0: summer,
1: it.
0: Kim.
1: I mean, I'm here for it.
2: This is my life now.
0: All summer, Kim.
1: I guess until the next team wins.
0: Yeah, until.
1: So this is not going to end.
0: Yeah,
1: until
0: next year. Don't.
1: And then maybe they they repeat, and then, God help us all.
0: Don't let us repeat. You know what I'm saying?
1: Yeah.
0: This is it.
1: It could happen.
0: This is what I'm going to do.
1: It could happen.
0: We got Marissa in the building. I'm going to ask her, what is it that you'd like to hear tonight?
1: Ooh. She gets to cheer.
0: Yeah.
1: Some music. What's your favorite?
2: Don't do that to me. Do not do that to me.
0: Don't make me pick.
2: Goodness
0: make
2: gracious.
0: Me pick something. This is interesting.
1: Uh-oh. She's on the spot.
0: So you know what? This is what I'll do. I'm going to give her a chance to think of something. I'm going to play Kaya Baby, the New York Knicks energy joint, and we'll give her a chance to think of something. So I don't have to play another New York Knicks song.
2: Mm. Oh, my goodness.
0: But I would, like if my arm was twisted.
1: Obviously.
0: Yeah.
1: All right.
0: Yeah. Let's go.
3: Yo, this is the stage.

0: Yo, I gotta thank Marissa for coming through the Media Embassy. Man, we didn't even get to talk about, you know, the beauty pageants you've been involved in, the Miss Filipino,
1: the
0: we didn't get to talk about any of that stuff, Kim.
1: Dang.
0: Golly, man.
1: We're gonna need
0: these
1: shows
0: gonna end
1: to come
0: so
1: back.
0: Fast, you know. I feel like, did we spend too much time talking about the Knicks?
1: It's possible.
0: Did we do that? You know what I'm saying? I mean, did that happen? nonetheless, you know what I mean? Big salute. Again, follow me across the board at TJ Super. Follow us across the board at Radio Super. Follow Kim across the board at
1: Kim Drahan, Draughan.
0: And you can follow Marissa across the board at The Media Embassy. 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Get a copy of the new issue. I'm going to do it. I need to get some copies of it. I'm excited about it. You gave us a song.
2: Yes.
0: Go ahead and announce it. Because I think we're going to play it in a second.
2: Okay, it's called Too Serious by Dawn Reddy.
0: Too Serious by Dawn Reddy, that's it. And please, let us know who you want us to interview. I'm looking forward to reaching out and touching Africa again. You know what I'm saying?
2: Yes, of course.
0: I'm very excited about her response.
1: 100%.
0: Definitely. Yo, we love you guys. Did you want to give any shout-outs before we get out of here?
2: Shout out to you
0: for
2: having me
0: thank you.
2: And being the cover of our magazine. Thank you.
0: Yes.
2: Your feature was amazing.
0: Thank you.
2: I loved reading all of it. Very inspiring.
0: Yeah.
2: shout out.
0: Yeah, I think I told you some stories that I hadn't told before. So.
2: Yeah. It was very great. Nice read.
0: Yeah.
2: Shout out to all the artists who participated in the contest. Shout out to just everyone who was on the magazine. Piff as well. Just shout out to everyone. Yeah.
0: Everybody.
2: Yeah.
0: Yo, big salute. We love y'all. We are closing out with Too Serious by Dawn Reddy. Y'all stay locked in for another amazing show next week. Let's go.

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Soprano. Yeah, yeah, yeah, yeah, yeah, yeah, yeah. Chapter 1.

Listen, whenever this group mentions a kitchen, it's really referring to fish or veggies or chicken. Or maybe some music confusing a version of hot. A main ingredient's almost the first in the pot. Nah, a lot of groups could claim the same. A claim to fame in stereotypical days. This place is chains and reins, you know? Thinking what I'm thinking? Let's go.

0: 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It's my day.
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1: Boxing and baby Boise is grinding still. Don't think that's stopping till the day we pushing daffodils. They looked at us as some snacks, we focused on the mills. Been to hell and back, so don't tell me just how that furnace feels. Remember when they used to laugh at all the planning? Could've sit in, only right that I'm outstanding. They trying to make ends meet, round here we enhancing. Showing them a whole new world, no Aladdin. 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
0: 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She set me up, man. Got me jumped. 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
1: Terrible. No way.
0: I thought it was going to be something. Like, I saw picket fences and things.
2: Take your time.
0: I got

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1: 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And I couldn't have did it without y'all.
2: Let's go.

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0: tranny fixed. 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
1: LB2, gonna stay true. 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
2: Your man Tyreek was a bully. And you know how we used to be on the road all the time. We used to be on the road every weekend. And God knows, we'd be like, do all these college shows, and we always were with somebody else. You know what I mean?
3: Yeah.
2: You remember them that sing that song, whatever their names
3: is?
2: Yeah. All right. So, boom. The van comes to pick us up from the airport, right? So, we get in the van, and you know, we don't want to, we want space. We ain't want nobody else around us in that, right?
3: Right.
2: So, nigga was trying to put them in the van. Take, like, get the fuck out of here. And left them at the curb, man. And the college was like, yo, college. Better get somebody else to get them, man. Them niggas ain't say a mother, they don't get their name either. Tell you that, so pull it.
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Alex.

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Yo, Kiwi Moscato. 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
1: Anytime you live in the 20th century and you walking around here singing, "We shall overcome," the government has failed. 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

Yeah, this is Travis C, the Lazy MC of the Bench Warmers Click, and you were listening to Blaze One Radio. Yeah.

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1: Thank you.

Number one, you have to start writing things down. All successful people write things down because they visualize what they want to be or what they want to become. So if they see something like, you know what, I want to be a tennis player later on in life, let me write that down. You might want to do something else, but you got to write it down. You have to see it on a daily, all right? Now, if you don't have a pen and a piece of paper, hey, put it in your smartphone. Put it somewhere where you can see it, where it's a constant reminder. Or in your phones, put it in your reminders. A lot of smartphones have reminders and say, well, remind you to do this at 3 o'clock. Oh, take out the trash at this. Write it down so that way you don't forget. That's number one of doing what you love. You have to write it down, visualize it, or get yourself a vision board. Start cutting things out of magazines and just saying, hey, I want that car. I want this, I want that, or whatever, and then you start seeing that come into fruition because now it's in your mind. So that way you can do what you love, whether you want to be yachting on a boat. You got to put that boat there. What kind of boat do I want? You know, so on and so forth. What kind of car? What kind of house? What kind of townhouse? Whatever. But number one is writing things down so that way you can get on your way to doing what you love. Number two, spend a half hour to an hour a day on what it is you love to do. All right? If you have a job, you can do it on your lunch break. All right, you could probably do some research and, you know, get that out the way so that way you can feel good about what you're doing. Or if it's something physical and you can't do it at your job, do it afterward. You know, you have to spend that little bit of time on your craft to free up yourself to do what you love. Number three, take action. After you did all that research and you spent your time, your quality time on doing what it is you love to do, take action. Do. The hardest part of any journey is taking the first step, all right? That's how that goes. So listen, I know a lot of you have fears. Hey, I had a fear of doing this show, you know? But I did write it down. I wrote it down a while ago. I probably supposed to do this show a long time ago. And I was like, nah, because I don't, had all these excuses. Oh man, I don't want to be in front of the camera. Yeah, I hate the way my voice sounds. You know, stuff like that. But I wrote it down. So one day I said, you know what? I think it's time now. The Fran Lover Show. Here I am, you know, and I'm a behind the scenes guy, but I love to be creative. And this is what I love doing. I love being creative and I love teaching other people things. I don't teach you probably the proper way or whatever. I just teach you the way I know how. So, but I did it and I'm doing what I love to do. You get what I'm saying? So I advise you to do the same thing. Do what you love to do. Just take that first step. Take action and get it done. Get her done. You feel what I'm saying? You hear that? Do it like Nike. Just do it. You know all that, man. But this Fran Lover, man, that's it. Follow me, Facebook, Twitter, Instagram. Subscribe on YouTube. And I'll see you on the next episode. All right?

Hip hop, Hector Lavoe, letting you know, living in the city is this shit except for the snow. And the taxes and the traffic and the zones. If I'm playing devil's advocate, I'd rather it to roam. They say wherever that you lay your hat is home. I've laid my dome on sheets of satin from Manhattan to the loneliest of domiciles in Athens. And I'm back to tell you no. The cast of Troy of casting stones and throwing hands after. And fan casting shattering stones across their legs at me. In interrogation scenes I find myself in. My natural instinct is to laugh and ask for the barrister. It's actually embarrassing. Really prolific at fisticuffs. Plus I'm really sick with slipping the cups and slick talking any Miss America contestant to skip the lunch and spend a long stormy autumn evening with me sitting in the bar.

summit at the summit. Paying mind with summons, isn't something I can stomach. 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Have respect for my time, and you're a crime I didn't commit. Yeah, I go from 0 to 100. 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Standing up for your freedom is the key to being abundant. Might not be on your screen, but come to Queens, I'm the incumbent. I never been the one for calling the cops. I'm only on my phone for calling the shots. And then the quarters for my answer and the call to do the call and response. I skip the corner for the court, I used to ball, I had hops. No need for the spam pot, just 4 leaves on the shamrock. Don't be salty at the ballie with the lamb chops. Welcome to the sandbox.

Yo, yo, this is Darkside Preem from Bushwick, Brooklyn, representing the committee, and you're listening to Blaze One Radio. Yeah, Blaze One, get it done.

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0: You never know what I might play.
1: Going in. 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
4: Music by D-U-D-E. Sorry, I'm sick of it.

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conversations. And I know some of you guys that are hearing this right now, some of y'all are feeling this way or have felt this way, and you've never spoken up because when you have, you've been told to know your place. They don't hear me though.

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0: Hey, scratch that. Matter of fact, all time, it's Napoleon the Legend, a.k.a. Ferragamo, the Black Pharaoh with ammo, and you're listening to Blaze One Radio.
1: 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Wayne, you good?
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Bye-bye.

Big Brooklyn. Yeah. Told y'all. Yeah.

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On this program, you'll not just hear me, you hear a whole lot of me, and now you just hear me kind of hosting the show and bringing on some amazing guests from all over the country that have shows and podcasts of their own.

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1: 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Welcome to another edition of the Ryan Show FM. I am your host, Ryan Vernell, here to take you on a four-hour journey on this radio station that you're listening. 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Tonight's broadcast also is featuring not just myself, but Danique Liddell. I sat down with Danique. We talked about her experience at the Michael Jackson movie. You guys know I'm a top 1% fan on YouTube. That must mean something. Didn't see the movie, but there's a lot of horrible allegations against Michael Jackson, which we discussed now that his second family had come forward. Also, we discussed the connections between this Michael Jackson fella and boxing. So we get into all of it. Some very popular names in boxing you might have learned for the first time, as I did from this biopic, but I digress. Also tonight, we're going to be having on George Radney. He's taking the mic from us with his Real Deal Sports Show. And lastly, What's Going On is going to close things out after some music by DJ Robbo, a.k.a. Fitzgibbons Music. 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

0: What's up, y'all? It's Keldon Music, aka Diva, and you are listening to The Ant Taylor Show. Ow!
1: Ladies and gentlemen, it's your boy Ant Taylor in the house. Chilling. You know how I do. So in the studio today, I want you guys to give a warm welcome to CEO Greg. CEO Greg, thank you for joining us by way of Atlanta. You may have seen CEO Greg on Instagram and social media. The man is a knowledgeable source, and he's always got something great to say, some good tidbits. Is it Hits on Fire? Is that one of your...
2: Yes, sir.
1: Okay. So we have Hits on Fire, CEO Greg. Go ahead and tell us a little something about yourself if you can.
2: All right. My name is Gregory Blake, better known as CEO Greg, the founder of Hits on Fire, which is a multimedia management and administration, music administration company. We work with a lot of, and also the major community in terms of providing artists and label services. And we also do have a platform where we provide informative information online to independent artists and music entrepreneurs. I've been in the business for over 5 years and have been instrumental in a lot of music careers stemming back from 2008, Nicki Minaj. We work with Jeezy up into the new days, a lot of these new artists. So it's a long story, but I've learned to just cut my story down because, man, I'm long-winded, man. But I appreciate you for bringing me on.
1: No problem. No problem, Greg. It's a pleasure to have you in here. So you mentioned some major artists. You put in some major time. And for that, let me hang on a sec. Give you a little round of applause just for being CEO Greg and the good information you get. A lot of people can go to your Instagram account and just look at the videos, man, and learn so much that they thought they knew. You know what I mean? Because that's the biggest hurdle that a lot of people have, is thinking they know everything, thinking that they got it together, and thinking that they can be their own team. What's your thoughts on what I just said, that whole thinking they can be their whole team thing?
2: Well, that was a lie and a farce that was, you know, pretty much spread into the independent industry to cause a mass confusion in order for a few different entities to benefit, which was the distribution companies. So artists and people, you know, having the attitude of knowing it all, it came by design because the powers that be needed the people to rebel against order. Now, and because of this, we're not experiencing the same type of success in our industry. The ecosystems have been broken down, and so many artists and, you know, and music enthusiasts is going in the wrong direction, taking so much wrong information in online and thinking that they have all of the answers because of what they call YouTube University. But, you know, they also have a lot of fake gurus online that give out biased information due to the fact that they're trying to make money off of the artist. So the information be geared and twisted so that it could, you know, prop them up. So it's a lot of bad characters. It's not the same industry as what we, where we, you know, came out of, of course.
1: So you mean, you mean to say that those people who want to show me the way for a certain amount of dollars sometimes don't have much more going on than I did before I paid them?
2: Yeah, man. You got a lot of these guys that's going on ChatGPT. They actually reading scripts. A lot of people don't know that, though, you know, but a lot of these guys don't have any experience like me and you. They haven't been around to watch this thing develop. They are just reading scripts, you know, like Promo God. He's one of them, is real popular in the music space, you know, but he reads scripts and no real industry experience, you know, not working with experienced and established clients, mostly just taking advantage of independent artists that don't have the information.
1: So, man, do you know, I mean, I don't know Promo God personally. I do know about the type of person you're describing, you know what I mean? And so many victims are out there who get victimized. And then when they do get somebody who know what they do, they treat them like they were the ones who were doing the victim, you know, the victimization. It's they don't know who to trust. And that's a tough thing because people don't know where to trust. So how does a person realize that CEO Greg is legit? I mean, of course, you got history, you know what I mean? You got receipts and things like that. Mm-hmm. But in this fast paced day and age we live in, it's so hard to help artists, mm-hmm. I think. What's your take on that?
2: Well, this is definitely the age of personal branding. So, like, anybody that's listening, you in the artist services business, you can no longer put a flyer up, you know, put a promo banner up, a poster up, soliciting services because of the distrust factor. People need to see a face. They need to hear a voice. They need to be able to connect it. We are in the age of personal branding. So when a client jumps in my DM, first thing I ask them is, do they know anything about me? Like, because I don't like when a client jumps in the DM and they're asking you about yourself, because that lets you know automatically they haven't did any research. Mm-hmm. And you're going to have a problem with a client that hasn't done any research on you, but coming to you because they're not going to be sure. And then they're going to be looking for you to make them sure with the information that you provide instead of the information that they went and researched. So we have to be able to show these people their error. So when they come to me, I ask them, and when they ask me questions, I give them my, you know, the go and Google who is CEO Greg and Hits on Fire. Go to my website, look down my page. I give them the directions on how to do the research. So, and then I tell them, if you feel like after you've done the research, then you can come back to me. And if I'm the person that you seem like you can help you, then we could do business. So I don't never, because, you know, I've experienced the same things that you talk about with the artists. They come try to hit you with the sad stories and this happened to me and that happened to me. And the majority of these things happen to them because they wanted them to happen to them. You know, they ran away from sound doctrine. They didn't want to do business with people who didn't finesse them or didn't try to convince them like ourselves, because we rely more on our work ethic. So we want people to go look at our work. Look what we actually doing.
1: Right.
2: You know, so that's what I tell the artist, you know, look at what I have going on. And I'm going to talk, if we get into it, I'm going to talk about current affairs and what we got going on now and how we're still helping and benefiting careers, because artists, you know, they need to be able to make a decision based on the results. So if anybody's listening and you want to know, Greg, how do I know who's real and who's not? Well, you just go on their page and go look at if they're actually working right now, you know, who they're working with, how active are they, you know. It's just like, you know, what we're doing right now. We're doing a media interview. So artists that will want to come on, they're going to go look on your platform. They're going to see how many that you just interviewed Hits on Fire CEO Greg. Right. This is a relevant platform to get interviews on.
1: Right.
2: But this interview will have to be posted on the page, because somebody looking to come get an interview, they're going to actually want to see what it sound like, what it look like.
1: Absolutely.
2: Or just what it sound like. So, like, we just are in a different age in which proof of concept needs to be packaged up and delivered a lot more detailed and effectively.
1: Absolutely. So I wanted to share something with you real quick. When I was a younger person, I was actually an artist. And I had some guys I work with who were what I call quote unquote lazy. And because we used to have to put, you know, really like, you know, go shoulder to shoulder to promote our music. You go down to the radio station, you go to the DJs, you meet them and things like that. We didn't even have as much email uploading songs and things like that. So now it's so funny. An artist will contact me. Hey, man, how do I get my song in rotation on your show? It's very simple. You know what I mean? I give them the directions. Email it here. Do this, do that. What do? They paste the YouTube link in the comment. You know what I mean? Or the response. Now they want me to do the work. You know what I mean? And I'm like, I've done the work. The show that your song will play on is syndicated on, you know, 30, 40 stations. And we get, you know, 80 to 100,000 listeners a week. So I've done my work. So why can't you do yours? And that's really frustrating to have artists out there who think that they can do the least and expect the most. And then they find CEO Greg and they want you to do the work and they do nothing. That's horrible.
2: Oh, yeah, man. I've run into those type and pretty often because they jump in the DM. And then when I give them the qualifying questions, you know, the majority of them, they disappear or they get quiet. But expounding on what you was talking about, what happened is when all of that false propaganda was going around in 2017, 2018, a lot of artists, they lost touch of all of the things in the networks that they was going to need, the things, the people they was going to need to create relationships, the networks they was going to need to develop. So now that whole hype and buzz is over of the TikTok, and now they're lost. So you know, when they did the dealing with people like professional radio people, you know, they send MP3s not named, the metadata is not there. I'm gonna give you a story. One artist, he paid me to be on the mixtape, and I put him on my mixtape. He sent me the record. The record had the name of the record, the metadata of the song, the name was the name of the song. So guess what I did? I placed him on the mixtape just like that.
1: Right.
2: Yeah, I didn't try to fix his name or try to add his name. I put him on there like that because I wanted to teach him something. You know, yeah. And then he come back and tell me, oh man, I'm not really, you know, hearing anything. I said, yo, well, you didn't put your name on the song, brother.
1: Exactly. So basically, metadata for people, I think everybody who's listened to this show pretty much know, but metadata helps. It gives so much unique identifying artist information. So, and it goes with the song. So what CEO Greg is talking about is the gentleman left his technically his stage name out of it. He didn't name it. He just had a file name basically for the song in his metadata that matched. And nobody's going to remember that. Nobody's going to grab onto that. Nobody's going to recognize that. So a lot of failures are from this. I call it laziness. It might be the wrong word. But to me, a lot of failure is not paying attention to details. And when you're ready to approach a CEO, Greg, even if you haven't been in the past a person who's detail orientated, hey, it's time to get right. You know what I mean? Be prepared.
2: Oh, yeah, man, because it's no easy, you know, role with me. Like when I'm I work with artists and I'm be blood raw with them because, you know, I want artists to know the truth. You know, we do marketing and promotion for artists and we place them. And what I tell them is that, you know, you don't want to always just run fake engagement on your stuff because you need to know whether this stuff is good or not. You know, the artists, they another thing they pumped into their head that was lies is, oh, numbers, man, the numbers. No, it's not the numbers. It's the fans. Because the numbers, yeah, they can be made up. But them ticket sales can't. You know.
1: Real talk.
2: Bless you. Them hard copy sales can't. And all of that stuff is generated and brought forth by real fans. So artists, focus on more on your fans and your impact that you're making. and not focus on the numbers, because if you're making an impact with 10 to 20 to 30 to 100 people, you know, that's more than 100,000 fake views and 10,000 fake comments and 100 fake comments and 10,000 fake likes. Those 10 people that you impacted is going to take you further than that fake motion. You know, you just got to build your way up and take your time, and don't care about what people say about, you know, because this is what the artists, most of them, they want to look famous fast. They don't. It's all about perception to them, and that's cool, but it ought to be more about the impact than the perception.
1: Absolutely. Absolutely. So people, they're taking the fake it till you make it thing the wrong way. You know what I mean?
2: Yes.
1: You know what I mean?
2: Yes.
1: And it costs you, because if you got 19,000 fake views, how do you know who's really into you? And I know what people think. Oh, they're going to come here and see I got 19,000 and they going, it's going to pile on. You know what? You just want to get the people that are coming, and you want to cultivate them. If you got an audience of 10 people, you grow that audience rather than starting off with a bunch of fake stuff and never having any, mm-hmm. not really growing anything. I seen it, man, so many times, man. Let me ask you this question. And I know you do have some other things you want to bring up, and I don't want to take you too far off from that. But what do you think about the advent of AI music and how it has completely infiltrated the music industry now?
2: Well, I think that they need to categorize AI and give it its own chart. They need to put AI in its own lane. You know, they don't need to have AI in the same, you know, race as human beings, because it's not the same. Now, what I have seen is that, you know, over time, of course, AI is getting way better. I actually broke an AI song that I didn't know was an AI song. It was a record with Lazy Bone. Mm-hmm. That I got, and I posted it, and it went viral, and everybody, even myself, thought it was Lazy Bone. So it's getting to where it's that good. So this is the thing. AI is a great tool, but it's based on the person that's using it and what they needed to use it for. So in other words, you know, in the next couple of years, artists is going to be able to, which they're able to do it right now, but it's going to be a popular thing to where artists is going to be able to clone their own voice, clone their own style. They can do this right now, but I'm saying it's going to be popular in another few years and not push back on the way it's pushed back on now. But artists are going to be able to do this and make better songs with their own voice and their own mm-hmm. likeness mm-hmm. than they would have been able to do on their own. Mm-hmm. Mm-hmm. So now they're able to clone their voice and make better music with their voice, which could ultimately put them in a better space.
1: Absolutely. And I'm okay with that, because now you have to learn how to sell personality, because if you can get something that's going to turn anybody essentially, if they, you know, tweak it enough and to make good songs, make them sound good, now it's going to fall back on your personality, because the sound is only one portion of it. You have to have mm-hmm. your marketability, and you got to be likable. And I think a lot of people fell there in that area too.
2: Right. So that's the thing. We're in the social media age, and so many artists fail because they just, you know, they adopt the strategy of just shoving music down people's throat. Listen to this, listen to this, listen to this. And they don't understand that, you know, people want personality. You got to be able to sell people on your personality, your image, your look, your sound, you know, your views, your values. You know, it's so many things that mean more to people than music nowadays. So if you're an artist and the only thing your only asset you have is music, you're going to lose in the new school.
1: Real talk, real talk. This is the Ed Taylor Show, ladies and gentlemen. I'm sitting here with CEO Greg. We're going to be right back. We're going to take a quick break, do a couple of commercial reads. We'll be right back in a second. Hey, Greg, sit right back for one sec, Chief. I just want to read this commercial, and then we'll get you back on again.
2: Okay, take your time.
1: Hey, y'all. Y'all want some good barbecue catfish and some of them crawdads that's just jumping out the bucket? This is Uncle Lou. Come on down and see me. I'm in Shreveport. Come on down and get yourself some delicious catfish. Tell them Greg sent you. That's right. CEO Greg is paying for all you guys to get on down there and enjoy some of this good catfish and other things that we got down here in Shreveport. Today, tomorrow, next week. Come on down. We're gonna bill it to Greg. Thank you very much on the Ant Taylor Show.
2: Right. Come on, get some fish.
1: I'm sorry, Greg. I got to mess with people a little bit.
2: Right.
3: This is the Ant Taylor Show.
4: Yeah, this is Willie. Can I help you?
5: Yes. I got a letter in the mail, and I want to be taken off the membership list.
4: What are you trying to say?
5: I don't want to be on. I was signed up for it when I didn't sign up for it.
4: What do you mean you don't want it no more?
5: I never wanted it.
4: Why would you want to do such a thing? That's ridiculous.
5: Well, don't worry about it. It's not any of your business. I want to be taken off of it.
4: Who told you don't need our service?
5: Who told me? I don't...
4: Who told you this, your old lady?
5: No, just don't worry about that.
4: I received it in the paper, and
5: I want to be taken off the...
4: Why you want to take it off? You just wake up this morning with a wild hair up, you decide you don't want it? Who told you this? Who told you you don't need our service?
5: What's your name, buddy?
4: This is Willie in customer service you talking to.

0: make your mind up like you don't need it. I want to know who told you you don't need this.
1: Hey, number. Willie, how about I talk to your boss?
0: Hey, listen, don't try to manipulate me.
1: You don't try to manipulate me, man. I just don't want it. Take me off the service. I want the $69.99 taken off my card.
0: You
1: have
0: this big major you get
1: nothing
0: off.
1: Big major. I just want it taken off.
0: And what's $60? You know that people in Ethiopia are starving, and you trying to.
1: Don't worry about it. That's my money.
0: Hey,
1: and I'm not going to give it to the credit card.
0: There's people starving.
1: Listen, I didn't ask for.
0: Listen to me, damn it. The people starving in Ethiopia. You're gonna try.
1: Hey, Willie, let me talk to your boss, man.
0: Well, why don't be talking that way? All right, I'll knock
1: $20. You're supposed to be doing customer service. And
0: yeah, listen,
1: me off.
0: All right, listen.
1: I'm about to drop the whole card.
0: Hey, come on. Don't be talking that way. Listen, I knocked $20 off, but don't call us again.
1: Willie, you're not. You're going to take all of it off.
0: I don't want it. Listen, man, I'm going
1: to
0: knock.
1: And I'm about to drop the card here in a minute.
0: I'm talking to you, boy.
1: Hey, don't be swearing at me, dude.
0: Listen, I used to be a drill sergeant, boy.
1: I don't care if you've been a drill sergeant or what the terrible customer service.
0: If I want you to drop and do 100 push-ups, I'll make you do what I want you to do, boy. Pick up the phone.
2: Is this thing on? All right, here we go. How y'all doing tonight? My man Juvenile and his son Young Juve got a special piece they want to do for y'all tonight. So y'all going to give it up for Juvenile and Young Juve.

0: y'all give it up one more time for Juvenile and Young Jude.
1: Let me get your take on something. You being a woman and all. This guy is saying something, and I want to see if you agree with it. Hang on.
2: Any woman paying over $3,000 a month in bills by herself isn't interested in a man texting, "What are you doing?" Okay, respectfully, she's been up since 7. All right, she's managed problems. She's moved money around. "What are you doing?" is not a conversation. It's an inconvenience. Okay, she sighed when she saw that because you made her open her phone and read that when she was busy doing things.

0: Okay, if you don't have a plan, a point, or a full sentence, don't check in. She's not bored. Okay, she's tired in a very accomplished way. Okay, texting, what are you doing after she paid rent, utilities, insurance, and groceries is insane behavior. Okay, you need to give context. You need to show intention. She's not waiting around for entertainment. Right? If you want her attention, bring clarity, bring effort, bring infrastructure.
1: Cash apps. Yeah, bring all some
2: right,
1: cash apps.
2: All right, you know? All right. This guy, look, he got 509,000 people who liked this post.
1: Yeah, absolutely.
2: All women.
1: Absolutely.
2: I mean, you
1: yeah,
2: can just
1: absolutely.
2: See.
1: No, I bet. But yeah, not too many men because
2: I
1: that's a whole nother
2: you know,
1: conversation.
2: I have to say something. And guess what it was?
1: What?
2: What you doing? That was my post. I put WYD.
1: I'm hell on
2: that. I said, what you doing?
1: And that might just go viral. That one comment. You get it? Because you completely obstructed the whole point. That's funny. That's smart. But I'm kind of mad at you for that.
2: Well,
1: but, okay.
2: I mean, this okay. This
1: I
2: is,
1: know you. It's humorous, y'all. I can't talk straight, y'all.
2: Humorous.
1: I'm tired, y'all. Yeah. Humorous. Okay, look. Yes and no. Because we can sit here and say that we won't entertain a man that says, what you doing?
2: Yeah,
1: and we do.
2: And
1: we still entertain him. So we can't say that we just don't. But he has a point in saying, I'm going to be honest. If that's the only thing, if that's all we doing, I'm going to get tired real fast, right? You can't, that if it's what you doing all the time, I said, what you doing? Like, you feel me? Like, but to say what you doing, just in basic conversation, no. But I get what he's saying. He said, like, it's men out there who just, that's what they text. What you doing? You know?
2: Yeah, they want to know.
1: See, After a while, it's like, well, if you're not court, listen to this is the thing. As a grown woman who is self-sufficient, right? These women, we're out here, a lot of us are running households by ourselves. We are the breadwinners. We are the ones that's taking care of everything. You know, a lot of us don't have a man or a provider. Most of us don't. Let's just be clear about that. There's not majority of men out here just providing for women. Are there some? Yes, granted, there are a certain percentage of men, but the majority of men are. Most women can say, hey, they bust, they raise their kids alone, right? They still raise their kids alone, right? You get what I'm saying? We're single parents, yada, yada. So he's very valid in that. It's like, if you're not coming in, you're not trying to get to know me, date me, court me, be consistent in my life, we're not doing anything, it's not going anywhere, what's the point? You know what I'm saying? So I think what he says, like, you know, I think it's not about financial or that the woman's independent. It's like, don't waste my time. We don't want to waste time. The woman's tired. We've been there, done that. Most of us been there, have failed relationships, bad men, whatever the situation is, right? You get to a point where you just be on your grown woman stuff where you're like I said earlier, it's about growth, it's about change, about working on yourself, doing the internal work. Once that woman has done that, I know where I'm at in my life, you don't tolerate it no more. You're just like, I'm over it. You feel me? I'm like this. Once I see you inconsistent, I'm cool. You feel me? That what you're doing, yeah, that's a turnoff. He's right. No, he's absolutely right. But we're not going to sit here and say we don't entertain it at all, because we will entertain it to a certain extent. It just depends on a woman too. You feel me? Because hey, everybody's different. But I'm not entertaining what you're doing. What you doing? Can you cash out me and help me pay a bill? Can you take me on a date? Can you get to know me? No.
2: Let's talk about modern artists. I did see you were covering something on Lizzo. And yep. What's your take on what you were talking about there?
3: Well, basically, what I was just explaining to people is giving them a real life example of the failure of the do-it-yourself mentality and narrative that have been adopted. And because of that, artists like Lizzo and a lot of celebrities have taken the biggest hits of their career. Now, the reason why I say this is a big hit of her career is because usually, you know, you get another opportunity to collaborate with a major label as from an independent side after you've done numbers with the major. So now she's not with a major no more. She's signed to an independent label. She got more leverage. But the major put up a certain amount of money for that release. Or possibly, or maybe not, because I'm looking at it, and the way that it wasn't a campaign and the way it didn't roll out properly, it don't look like it was a big investment put into the marketing. And if it was, they put it in their pocket. But artists, they think that they don't, they could do it themselves. They don't need to be the radio DJs. They don't need podcasts. They don't need media platforms. They don't need streamers. The ones who have that mentality right now in this new ecosystem, they're going to lose badly because, you know, that era of just dump your music on social media and go viral, that's over with. You know, they do updates now almost every other week. Like, you know, I'm going to ask you, who was the last urban artist that you remember that TikTok broke?
2: And you know what? I can't even, I don't even, I can comment on that at all. Goodness gracious.
3: Exactly. So if I can ask a lot of people that, and I say, give me 3 years and it's going to be difficult. Now, you can't name maybe one or two people. I don't know, but we've been struggling now. But actually last year it was Wham Whammy. It was Pluto. It was, Belly Gang Kush, and it was, YK Beats, they all broke out on TikTok last year.
2: Mm-hmm.
3: You know what I'm saying? So that was last year. But this year, nothing. You know, like, so like they did the updates. So this is why. So Lizzo just released in a new season, but she's still thinking she's back in that old era. So now she just got a hard wake up call of 6,000 sales in the first week of when her last album did 61,000. So that's almost a, like a 90% drop.
2: Absolutely. Absolutely. Absolutely. Yeah. So basically the algo changed around her, but her personal algorithm is on that same programming. And she didn't keep
3: up. Like at least 90% of the independent community now, they don't do no research, and they don't understand that the marketplace changes over and over again now. It's not like the old school where we was able to enjoy the market being a specific way and staying that way for years. We was able to, it was time enough to figure it out. You know, it was time to learn, you know, but this new music industry, it moves and it changes at random. If you're not following it on a daily basis, on a monthly basis, it's easy to get left behind. And what was working 3 years ago, it's very easy. That's happening every day now.
2: You know, Greg, interesting you said that. So I still am very much a session musician and a music producer. And one young lady I was working with on music, we were actively trying to, you know, build some footing under her work. And, you know, and I told her, I said, you know what? Something is different. This is not working how it used to work, because it's the traction is just not catching. You know what I mean? It's just so different. And if you're not up on it and working with people who stay up on it, you're going to fall behind. I thought I was hip. I thought I was cool enough. I thought I knew enough myself personally. I could not move the needle with this person. And I was like, okay, times have changed. We need to go back to the drawing board. I'm sorry.
3: See what it is that the game got changed, and is a new gatekeeper, and the new gatekeeper decided to make the game to where it's, you know, beneficial to, you know, the people, the tech people.
2: That's
3: and
2: it.
3: They made it so that the gatekeepers, the traditional gatekeepers, which was the music promoters, radio stations, DJs, and different people who, you know, quality control, you know, who determined whether the music was good enough to make it to the people, they alienated the people away from us with the do-it-yourself narrative and propaganda, and so now the algorithms control things. So this is how they're able to say, all right, we don't want no more hip hop, and now no more hip hop go to the top no more, because all they got to do is just press a button and it stops and it stops showing and being recommended.
2: Mm-hmm.
3: You know what I'm saying? Mm-hmm. So now the game, it was taken over, hijacked by the tech people. So if a person don't have technical knowledge, if a person is not taking, you know, because now I believe anybody that's coming to the game need to have algorithmic knowledge. This is not the old school. And anybody that's going to be effective, the algorithm runs everything from podcasts to if somebody got a podcast that's on YouTube or Spotify, the algorithm runs it. You know, so if they, you know, a social media influencer, the algorithm runs it. Music, everything in entertainment now is being ran by algorithms.
2: Absolutely. Crazy.
3: So anybody coming into this new era without algorithmic knowledge, they're going to struggle.
2: That's crazy. So, Greg, let's talk about the impact of outside of the creation and the cultivation of the sound. What about the actual promotion of the music as far as people making appearances, people being accessible? Because some people just think that they can put it out there, or they can hire CEO Greg, contract CEO Greg, and everything is, that's, they're done. But I'm sure there's more to it than that, right?
3: Yeah, it is. But I'm going to keep it real. The industry is broken up into so many different options, opportunities now, to where you can have an artist that if they don't want to get seen, they don't have to. And they can make a lot of money if they understand streaming, if they understand algorithms. They might, you know, they can, you know, just sync. You know, you might have some artists that they don't want to be a performer. They can also go the sync route. You know, I'm working with a producer now, and he has over 2,000 sync placements. He, you know, he produces music, he produces artists, but his work goes to TV. And so it's so many different ways to make money in the new industry. But if you want to be a performing superstar, you know, then you definitely, you can't just think that you're going to be able to market online and never get out there to go actually touch the people. And everybody is online right now, so it's better and more effective now if you're able to be on the ground, because that's like a real good experience. It's more realer than being online. So I tell anybody online that's listening, or anybody listening to us on the radio waves, take advantage of outside, because everybody's online. So the value of outside went up.
2: Mm-hmm. Mm-hmm. So if anybody just tuned in, this is the Ann Taylor Show, and I have CEO Greg in the house with us, and he's giving some pointers. Also, I want to ask Greg if an artist is really serious. And listen, guys, this is a serious show. When I say this point, we don't want Greg getting hit with dumb questions and non-serious people. So, and some people will say there's no such thing as a dumb question, but don't waste his time is what I'm saying. Greg, is there a way that people who are generally, and if you are looking to assist new artists, they can contact you?
3: Yes, you can reach me on Instagram at CEO Greg _. CEO Greg _. And that'll probably be the best way. That I have a phone number on my page where you could also reach out. We like to work with labels, professional artists. And we really don't have anything for hobbyists at the moment, you know, but some real good advice and encouragement, and maybe some mentorship. But we really, our doors are always open to serious clients that's really looking to take their music and treat it like a business, because this is a business. And before I leave, I want to say this, that if you're really thinking about being successful in the music business and you listening to this mess, take a course in business. You know, go online. There's a lot of places you can get free certifications and get a lot of free information on what it takes to be a business owner, because a lot of artists are coming into this game, millions of them now, and they're thinking that this is the old industry, like the welfare line, and somebody's going to cut you a check because you sung a song on the corner. Right. And that's not the same. We're not in that business anymore. That model died. You know, this model, you have to be a respected business person, and you know, we have to be able to see, you know, your professionalism and going on in your brand. So if you need any assistance with any of these things, brand development, then definitely get with me.
2: Excellent. Hey, Greg, did you want to really quickly talk about any of the artists you might be working with right now or representing?
3: Right now, we're working with TK Kravitz. We have TK Kravitz. We got last year we had VG. This year we had Gunplay, who was with Rick Ross, and we had Benzino. This, you know, I work with a lot of artists on contracts and different things. So
2: gotcha.
3: We may have them for a couple of months. You know, we may have them for a year or two because we really helped launch careers. Then I just signed a new artist named Be Me.
2: Yeah, this is that's the one I'm talking about. Yeah, I know you had mentioned it the other day. I'd seen you were talking about some new artists you signed. I believe this the one you just mentioned was one.
3: Yep. Okay. New artist. She's from South Carolina. Her name is B.B. I don't really work with a lot of new artists, but when I see the potential, because I've helped break so many artists and get them record deals, that I know what it looked like when the artist is ready to go to the next level. So I seen what she was doing, and I seen that she was ready to go to that level. So we linked up, you know, not that long ago, a few weeks ago. And since then, man, just things have been going up really, really fast, man. So shouts out to B.Me. Y'all check her out. Official B.Me on Instagram.
2: All right. There you have it, folks. I know this is only an hour show, and I know everybody is sitting on the edge of their seat. I'm going to invite Greg back to the show because I know you guys probably couldn't get enough. But in the meantime, check him out on Instagram. Listen to what he's saying. It's applicable. I guarantee you it's applicable. I've been in the game for a long time, and I done seen lots and lots of people who do certain things, and Greg does it really well. One more time, CEO Greg. Oh, I'm sorry, that's the wrong button. Thank you for coming in, man. It's been a pleasure. And you have my number, man. Exactly. We need to stay in touch. Anytime you got something you want to announce, this platform is here for you, bro. Just give me a call, all right?
3: I appreciate you, brother, and I'll be looking forward to coming back on soon. Thank you,
2: CEO Greg.
3: You gotta be blessed. Yes, sir.
2: All right.
4: 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Daryl Hill's got the soundtrack you need with his new banger, Enjoy Life. 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

Have you ever been betrayed? To the point, yeah, that it really holds your heart deeply. Yeah. Loyalty is right. 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

Freud.

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Everybody can't go where you're headed. Some people only feel comfortable with the version of you that stayed stuck. Don't let fear, pride, or old habits keep you from growing. In relationships, loyalty matters, but peace matters too. Learn when to forgive, learn when to let go, and stop forcing people to grow who don't want to change. Real strength is protecting your future without losing your heart. 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Life moves fast. 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
0: Look, it's gonna be all right, all right?
2: Meet Stan, 21 years old. 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

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I'm slickin', get it together. 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

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This is D.O. 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

0: Food testing. An author is a CTO, and one of the things that I think is so fascinating is a lot of times in tech, you never meet CTOs. Have you noticed that?
1: I have.
0: Yes. It's kind of like this unicorn. Yeah, I'm saying it on purpose. It's kind of like this unicorn role that you come across in a CTO, and I find the role absolutely fascinating. So I'm happy to have you here. Welcome today to the PropTech House. Arthur, I really am excited that you flew in for this. This is amazing. Thank you so much.
1: Thank you, Rob.
0: Absolutely.

0: 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It's your boy Wonder Jerusalem, aka Johnny Tough, and you're hearing heat from the dopest any super label in the world, Scarfella Music. 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
2: guava. Yeah.
3: We got this boy.
2: Smoke one for the G.
1: Smoke a
2: shit, son.
3: Two.
2: Smoke three for
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1: Fly mission.
2: All right, check this out. Check this. You want to see Saul? Man, I was trying to be nice to y'all, you know, because we rappers against violence. And I didn't want this stuff to get out of hand. But check this out here.

0: the bomb. That ish was the bomb. I'm ish.
1: I'm on your ass, and you know who I'm talking about. Am I right?
2: Yeah.
1: Am I right? Yeah. Yeah. Yeah. Yeah. Get all this shit over here. Let's move on.
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0: Shut up. Shut up. You get the trash out. If I get Steve to come over here, put his damn hands on you again. Oh!
4: Oh!
0: Oh!
4: Oh!
0: Oh, you want to use
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thicker than a snicker, now you skinny as a scarecrow.

0: I teach them how to win, but also how to take a loss. And education is key, but nowadays I advise you to learn a trade and not depend on a college degree. I sold drugs, but I don't have no story to tell, cause music always was my life, Patti LaBelle. As long as I live, you get honor and dedication, and fuck the media interrogating. I'm breathless.
1: 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Believe me, sometimes I wonder, will there ever be equality for a black man in America? I doubt it. I doubt it. I doubt it. I doubt it. I doubt it.
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0: 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DJ King Flow. 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
1: Let's get to it then. It's King Flo, your host of the Mixtape Addict Radio Show, aka the most syndicated hip-hop show on the planet, man. 300 and more stations playing the show. We're here in the building, and today, my special guest is none other than Shatleazy in the building. How are you, bro?
2: Peace, peace. Shout out to my man, King Flo, Mixtape Addict, man. Thank y'all for having me. Fifth Chamber Philosophy out now. Let's go, Baba.
1: Yes, sir. Yes, sir. Nothing but that good hip-hop, man. We've been playing the joints on the show for those that heard the previous episodes. Nothing but dope shit, man, but we're going to talk about that. But before all that, I think you know the tradition of the show, my man. Who is your all-time favorite DJ?
2: Oof, man, my all-time favorite DJ. I'm going to say two for me. Two that means special to me. Both from New York. First, for me, Funkmaster Flex, for me, is like, has been just growing up, being in the car, listening to him, breaking records, throwing the flex bombs, the rants. Like, only Flex could get away with that, and his personality and everything to me has always been special. The second person is DJ K Slay. All right,
3: Blaze.
2: DJ K Slay, phenomenal DJ, and not only a phenomenal DJ, you know, when you think hip hop, you think five elements. DJ K Slay embodied five elements. He's known for being a DJ, but he was five elements at the time when five elements was literally like pillars, like literally just created and things. And I remember just being a kid and listening to his shows, the Drama King Hour on Hot 97 and everything, and just being a kid, like 11 o'clock at night, midnight, just put my headphones on with the stereo speakers and just bumping and listening to him. And you know, he was also one of the DJs that you would first go to when you was first doing your radio runs in New York City. So you know, K Slay was very responsible for breaking a lot of up and coming acts out the town. So yeah, those two definitely.
1: Yeah. Rest in peace to K-Slay. You know, it was known even before DJing in the graffiti world. You know, he was a super dope graffiti artist. He killed it with the mixtapes. He always put people on. You know, he was the one and the only one that could pull up a move like that with the 100 rappers, you know, and 200 rappers on the same track. You know, amazing for the culture, man. So this guy K-Slay is really missed, man. I'm like you. When I was a kid, I used to bump his mixtapes. You know, it could be the mixtapes that I did on his own. Also the one with Papoose, of course, you know.
2: Of course.
1: Definitely a legend. And rest in peace to K-Slay, man.
2: R.I.P., man. R.I.P.
1: Yes, sir. And talking about mixtapes and all that, you know, K-Slay being one of the mixtape kings, man, of all time. You, Shatleazy, do you miss the mixtape format?
2: I do. I miss the energy that came with the mixtape format. You know, there was a time period where you would discover your favorite acts from the mixtape circuit. I remember being a kid going to Canal Street in the city and having to go find these mixtapes. And then you get the mixtapes and you find out not just the famous rappers or the people that were about to blow up, but then you would find, you know, on track 20 or track 25, like just random hole-in-the-wall artists you've never heard of. Like, yo, who's that person? You know what I mean? Mm-hmm. I miss that kind of energy, that mixtape energy, that Smack DVD energy. You know, it was our social media before social media. If you wanted to be in the know, you had to go through the mixtape circuit. So yeah, it is a little bit of a buzzkill. You know, I do miss it. It is very reminiscent. And you know, but at the same time, you know, life changes. You know, discovery of artists change. But it's just one of those moments where, you know, you just had to be there. And I was just glad to just, you know, just be there, you know, just witnessing. I wasn't a part of it, but I was witnessing it. And it's one of those things that drew me into making music even more.
1: Yeah, for sure. I think it gave artists more freedom, you know, when it comes to their art. Like, you can do whatever you want, talk about whatever you want, use whatever beats, you know what I'm saying? Like, the inspiration had no limit, you know?
2: 100%. And I mean, it was raw, it was authentic, you know, whoever had beef with whoever, you found out on the Smack DVD, you know, you learned about battle rap, you learned about diss records, and, you know, some of the biggest records that ended up making it on the radio was first on the mixtape circuit, and then it just leaked its way into the radio. It was a very special time.
1: It was a super special time, and I remember some dudes, I can't remember the name exactly, down south. I know they sold like 500,000 copies of their mixtape. They had
2: a
1: van.
2: That's
1: a big drama. Yeah. That's right. And they had a van, you know, with a number on it, like platinum in the streets. Man, it's so dope when you think about it, like the power of mixtapes, like printing your own shit and being able to go platinum in the streets. It's crazy, man.
2: Oh yeah, I mean it was the earliest way to prove that you could sell records, and then if you could sell through there, then there was no problem for you to get through to the label, because once the label realized that you were doing this independently or in this mixtape circuit, it was nothing for them to give you a budget. And this was at the time when the budgets were starting to close in a little bit too.
1: Yep.
2: But it was still considerable.
1: Mm-hmm. And can we expect maybe a mixtape or compilation from you, like with some unreleased stuff or, you know, freestyles from back in the days, you know, goldies like that?
2: Oh man, I mean, there's definitely, I've always thought about just putting little compilations of just old freestyles that I've put together. What I've tried to do, and I tried to do this last year, you know, I put out a project called Baba's Secret Tape, which is my first ever self-produced album. And what I did with that is I released 4 songs from the tape on streaming platforms, and the rest of the album you had to purchase on my website. And when you purchased it, it came in a cassette with a QR code.
1: Mm-hmm.
2: When you got the QR code, you had access to my Google Drive, and inside the Google Drive, it was like a vault of just unreleased music, instrumentals that I produced, and music videos. So I try to upload a lot of content through there. So the people that have purchased the cassette is able to get access to that world. And I'm going to continue to build into that world, because the secret tape world is going to be like my little world of producing beats, rapping on the beats. So people who like the beats and they want to rap on it, they can purchase the cassettes.
1: Mm-hmm.
2: And rap on the beats, or if they want to hear the music, they can hear that. It's like my little streaming platform mixtape compilation. I try to merge my worlds together, you know.
1: That's dope. Where do you get that creativity in terms of marketing?
2: Well, I just look at where the market is right now. I think that streaming is like kind of like the new radio for independent artists. And, you know, instead, I know a lot of people would wish that they could make more money on streams. My answer to that is, you know, you throw your best record, your best single, and you put it out there for streaming platforms. And if they like the single, then they'll come out and support the project. And by supporting it, you know, you can buy a physical copy and get digital access and make the experience personal with the consumer, you know? So
1: yep.
2: Just try to find ways for the consumer to support.
1: Mm-hmm. And who are some of the hip-hop entrepreneurs that inspired you to think this way?
2: Oh, I mean, the first two that come to mind is like Jay-Z and 50 Cent too. Like 50 Cent is one of those guys that we were talking about the mixtape circuit, right? Like he's, to me, if we're talking like early 2000s, he was one of the pioneers of the mixtape circuit, just putting music out, putting Shock Value Records out, getting a buzz, and utilizing a lot of that as a tool to get recognition and creating a bit of a fan base. Obviously with Jay, you know, he has like a business mindset a lot of the times, and has come up particularly. He was one of the first artists, as far as independence goes, that I feel like carried himself in a very business model, you know, corporate structure, you know, for a guy that came in with, you know, him and his business partners, they came in with a very business-like corporate structure that I really admired. And I don't have business partners, but I am the business partner, and I try to adopt a lot of what those gentlemen did in terms of business moves and apply it to my movement and consistently built.
1: Yeah, man, it's dope that you're a man wearing different hats, you know, like you're good with the marketing, good with the beats, good with the rapping, you know, so you really, you know, triple threat with it, man. And if you had like advice to give to, you know, upcoming rappers that are wanting to, you know, follow the same path, you know, being like a entrepreneur, producer, rapper, like what's some of the mistakes that they should avoid? What do you think?
2: Well, I personally think, you know, many people won't agree with me, but I feel like today is the best time more than any other time. If you're really passionate about making music, this is the best time to do it, because you don't, you can save yourself the trouble and not spend as much money as maybe I did when I was first starting out. Because I mean, I'm sure you've been around for a long time as well. You know how difficult it was to get studio equipment. You know how difficult it was to shoot a music video, putting together music, marketing and stuff, and before the game was even digital like that. Today, I mean, the game is super digital. I mean, you don't really even need much. Equipment is very affordable now. You know, yep. You need a laptop, a microphone, you know. I would avoid paying for videographers. I've been going on a big campaign about that. If I were them, I'd take my camera phone right off my phone, I'd shoot a music video, I'd get one of these apps that help you edit music videos,

0: And there you have a music video, because it's all about what the public feel. They have to feel mm-hmm. the music. You know, you have to be able to do it fast, do it yourself, and put something out that people are going to touch before you start investing crazy amount of money. Because what you'll start finding is, like many businesses, you'll put money up and then you realize within the first year you didn't make much of a profit, and you get frustrated for that. So instead, you know, to cut a lot of your costs off, you should hone your craft, not just in your skills of MCing or whatever. You also have to hone your craft in marketing, and you start to slowly, gradually find yourself doing those things if you're truly passionate. And I found myself truly passionate about it. I was at first passionate about just rapping, and then once I got into the business, I realized that, oh no, now I gotta get into the marketing game. Mm-hmm. Oh no, I gotta go into the producing game. Oh no, I gotta learn how to make merch. Oh no, I gotta learn how to shoot my own videos. But guess what? The whole market, everybody caught up with each other, because now everybody has to do it themselves at this point. So yeah, man, just shoot your content, be consistent, and have fun. Most importantly, have fun, because if you're not having fun doing this, you might as well quit. You might as well find something. And if you're doing it for the money, I could find you several jobs that get you a lot of money, and it could save you all the trouble with yep. this, because this is not the business for that. You know, I truly love creating. I love being innovative. I love making music. I love studying the music, studying the past, and seeing where we go. And I love contributing into the space.
1: Yeah, man. I think you said it all. Like, you got to be passionate about it. And you gotta be able to take risk also, and understand how the game works, you know. But when you're passionate individuals, man, like, I mean, you know, especially now with the modern technology, you can do everything, and people can see if you're actually having fun and the stuff is authentic. Because we've seen a change even in music videos now. Like, some music videos that are made with phones, they are making 100 millions of views, and people don't even realize it. You know, you don't need to do everything crazy like back in the day. As long as it's authentic and the music is good and people can see that you had fun doing it, I think that's all you need.
0: Oh, absolutely. I mean, from what I'm seeing, it's funny you mentioned something, right? The guys that are shooting with their phone, they're going viral. They're getting millions of views. Meanwhile, the guys that are using all the professional cameras and getting the best of the best of everything, they're not getting as much engagement, you know? And this is exactly why I would suggest to younger artists to kind of shy away from that. And I think many of them, not even strategically, subconsciously do the same thing, because they're on TikTok and they're seeing people blowing up for a whole lot less, you know? So you gotta have fun with it. And, you know, and I just think when something is simple, simplicity always works. You know, simplicity always works. The music has gotta hit. Yeah, I don't care how dope your video is. I don't care how conceptually cool it is or whatever. If it's not hitting, no one cares. Yep. Everyone's gonna hit. If you're going to look at your analytics, you're going to look at the retention rates, and you're going to see, oh man, they only stuck around for 10 seconds. And this is why I say stick to your camera phone, because at the very least, you could say, you know, you made something, you had fun with it, and you didn't burn a hole in your pocket.
1: Yeah, but I think, you know, it's the same thing even for movies, you know, cinema. Like, people are tired of seeing shit with CGI all over the place, you know, like, you know, people want to see authentic stuff. I think that era of showing out too much, I think we're over with it, you know?
0: Oh, 100%. And I mean, you being from France, I mean, you guys are innovators with films. So you already know, like, you real authenticity, that's what it's all about. I mean, we're in an era, you talk about movies, you CGI, superhero movies every season, you know what I mean? No disrespect to all my superhero fans, but, you know, after a while, you kind of get tired. You want to hear and feel and see a real story, you know? And funny you mentioned about films. You know, I said this to one of my peers. I said, yo, people complaining about music videos. Music videos is at the bottom of the barrel when it comes to actually shooting something. I mean, a music video on its basic level is 2-3 locations with B-roll sequenced in between. Yep. That's a music video. If you think this is hard, try shooting a film. Talking about films, try shooting a film. Try shooting an independent film. No crazy budget. Even that is a lot of money, and it takes a lot of concentration and a lot of discipline and a lot of people involved. A music video is, on its basic level, subject and somebody holding the camera. And yep. Then after that, post edit. You know? So
1: yep.
0: Pretty simple, pretty straightforward.
1: Yeah, you just put, mix the video with the song on in the background, and that's it. But when you're doing movies, man, just hundreds of takes. You know, you gotta have sound effects. You know, like if you slam a door, you gotta put that effect in there. You know, like it's worth.
0: You need an
1: man.
0: Editor. You need an editor that's gonna sit down and take your footages and put it together nicely. You need audio. You need someone with a boom mic to be able to pick up this audio because the camera. Because the camera's not going to be able to pick it up. It's so many. And then of course, there's a budget. You have to pay all of these people, you know?
1: Yep.
0: You need a story. You need someone who's going to be able to write this story, whoever the person is. It's a lot, man. It is
1: a lot of work, man. Shout out to all the filmmakers out there. Shout out to all the artists making dope art anyway, you know? And you as an artist, like, what was the biggest challenge that you had to face?
0: The biggest challenge, man, I had a couple of challenges I had to face, but I mean, the biggest challenge that I think that I had to face was, obviously, I came into the game, you know,

0: myself. One of my first marketing tactics was always, you know, yo, what up? I'm Shy Leezy, the king of the Middle East. Like, that's how I used to always present myself to people, because mm-hmm. I knew when I would say something like that, it would already, like, you know, ears would perk up, like, king of Middle East, what? Yo, you better be nice. You better be dumb nice saying something like that. So then they would hear me rap and it would be like, oh, okay. And then slowly that identity started to build more into, oh yeah, that's the Middle Eastern guy, blah, blah, blah, who can rap really good, blah, blah, mm-hmm. blah. But then, you know, then, but with that, right, there's a trade-off, right? Because then as I grew into my artistry, you didn't want to just be the Middle Eastern guy. You wanted to just be the artist. I want to be the artist because I want to be able to show you that I can stand with the best of them, you know? So that became my later fight as we treaded on into my career. And I think I've done a really, really good job at being able to stand alone in my artistry and being known first and foremost as my artist, as an artist, and not so much of like heritage and background. That's always going to be a part of me, but that's not something that I want to just put at the forefront. I want you to hear the music, hear my experience, hear my life, and be able to relate to it.
1: Mm-hmm. I think people, you know, when the content is dope, the music is dope, they don't care, you know, about where you're from or whatever, what heritage you have. They just hear the heart. They, you know what I'm saying? Like, they focus on something else. So you just kept it true to yourself, man. You're being authentic, making the music that you like. You don't want to do music for others. We can feel that it's something that, you know, you relate to in your lyrics. You know, shit is authentic. So you're just saying yourself, and that's how you keep a solid fan base, I think. People can see when you're a real guy, especially in hip-hop, man.
0: Sure.
1: Yeah. And now, you know, we talked about a lot of things, man, but tell me about what you got going on. I know you just dropped the song with Planet Asia. I've been playing that in the Mixtape Addict show, but tell me about all the stuff you got going on, bro.
0: Oh, first and foremost, I want to thank you for playing that record. It means a lot to me. I got the record Hung Jewelry. It's not my record, it's Planet Asia's record. And I was grateful to just even be invited on the record with Planet. You know, he's just like triple OG in the game, like legendary underground rapper. Yep. And just the fact to have somebody like that on your side and just holding it down for you and giving you an opportunity, and multiple opportunities, I should say. It feels great, you know what I'm saying? That I shot the, and by the way, sidebar, I shot the music video for that record, Hung Jewelry. Nice. And, you know, it's done really good numbers and it's gotten great engagements. I'm happy to be a part of it. I was also invited to be on my man DJ Infamous Amadeus of the Punchline Academy. I was able to be on his single with Tom LG. The song is called Halal, and it's done really well as well. I thought it was a really dope record. And then this Friday I just dropped my new album, Fifth Chamber Philosophy, which is out now on all streaming platforms. I got a single with Planet Asia on my project as well, called The Boy Who Solved the Universe. Very dope record. I'm appreciative of all the support that I'm getting for it. And I've gotten a lot of great feedback so far. It's only been like 2-3 days, but a lot of people are giving me great feedback for it. And we're going to continue to come hit y'all with more visuals and stuff. I got more visuals that I shot that I'm about to put out throughout the rest of the week. And I'm going to be shooting more.
1: Dope, dope. So I forgot about that. So you make beats, you rap. I bet you engineer too. You shoot your own videos. You're a man of many hats. It's not even triple threat no more, bro.
0: Yeah, man. Yeah, I mean, listen, you got to. You know, I feel like I'm not the only one that does it, but I feel like I'm the only one that's really broadcasting it like that for the masses, because I want people to really see that this is what independent really looks like, you know, because there's a lot of dudes that they scream independent, but the reality is they got a deal behind closed doors. They got secret marketing companies dropping bags. I mean, you know, I'm privy to this information because I've been in the business long enough to know what's what. I don't have secret marketing companies dropping bags for me. I'd love to have that, but I don't. Right? Like, I'm not gonna even lie to you. Shout out to the folks that do have it. But I don't have that. But what I'm showcasing is, like, I love to do this, and this is what real independence looks like. You have to.

0: you have to do a lot of it on your own. And if you don't want to do it on your own, then you got to pay somebody to do it. And I feel like for myself, for as long as that I've been doing this, I've understood the 360 process of what it takes to create music and put it out, right? Like, I worked out of recording studios. That's how I learned how to engineer. When you learn how to engineer, you subconsciously teach yourself how to produce and make beats. It's just all kind of like simultaneous. It works together, you know? Yep. And then of course I came into the game rapping. That was natural. I've been rapping since I was a little kid. So the engineering aspect was just working out of studios, then learning how to produce, then working on actual music videos, working behind the scenes, working with directors, learning the process of how shooting music videos work, paying for my own music videos and learning how that process works, till I eventually was like, okay, now I'm gonna get my own camera. And then I dedicated a whole year to just shooting my own visuals and then teaching myself how to edit, the art of editing and stuff. And people think it's really hard, but I just feel like if you're intellectually curious about this process and passionate, like people claim they are, it's not going to be difficult, because the access to information now is 50-50. And, you know, you want to learn how to make beats like, you know, King Flo, then, you know, you can go on Google, and literally type it in. You can go on YouTube and type in how to make beats like blah, blah, blah. And then they will literally go through a whole process with you on how to do it, you know? And I've just been such a fan. Also, like, I'm an audio geek too. Like, I'm an audio nerd. Like, I love equipment. I love playing with equipment. And, you know, some of my good peers and friends also that I make music with are producers. So I've had the luxury of being able to play beats for them and them critiquing and giving me feedback. And then I was able to learn a lot from that process and be able to hone my craft at it ultimately.
1: Yep. But it's not everybody, you know, that has this mindset, that hustler mentality that you have, because a lot of people, they're going to be lazy, you know, but you want to feel creative and you want to learn about new things. So I think everything is linked. You know, you've been an engineer, so that gives you a link to production. And then when you do production, you can go into video edition, because if you look at it, the software is pretty much the same. You know, it's like you're playing, instead of just audio, it's video with the audio, and you make it work.
0: You know? Absolutely. Absolutely. And it's like, and the same thing I always say, like, tracking out vocals is very similar to shooting a music video, right? Because I always say it's 99% performance, 1% mic. So if your performance isn't good on the record, it doesn't matter what you throw on the post of post-production. It don't matter, because if it's a shit performance, it's going to sound shittier with the EQs turned up on it too, right? And the same thing goes for a music video. You know, you need a dope, you need a location that embodies whatever you're feeling, and then you need a good performance, because if you have those two, after that, you know, the post edit is just going to be beautiful. It's just only going to enhance whatever it is. So yeah, I mean, you realize when you go into this stuff, it's, they're all interconnected in a way.
1: Yep, it's making art, man. You know, it's all about what you have in your head before having all the gear. And, you know, I've seen some dudes in super expensive studios, and they make me listen to beats or tracks that they made, and the shit was whack. So, you know.
0: Man, and it's funny you mentioned that, because I've heard people make gold, literally gold, with the most simplest stuff, you know, that you would have never imagined. And then, like you said, I've heard people with the most expensive equipment, and they don't know how to use the equipment, and it sounds like trash. You know what I mean?
1: But
0: you have to know, whatever it is you purchase, whatever equipment you have, you have to know how to utilize it and maximize it, because if not, you're going to end up selling it.
1: That makes me think of that Madlib video. I don't know if you heard about this one, if you've seen it on YouTube back in the days. He had a little sampler. He was in Brazil. He got a, you know, a vinyl and just sample in that little ass sampler, and he made some crazy shit. And that was a video from maybe 15, yeah, at least 15 years ago. So that shows you the greatness is not about how you, or the material that you have. It's all about what's in your head. Same guy, Madlib, he had a Grammy Award making beats on the iPad. So, you know,
0: I mean, yeah, bro. I mean, like I said, it just goes down to technique and knowing your equipment.
1: Yep, real talk, man. And we're almost at the end of this convo, bro. Do you have any last words for your fans across the globe that's been listening and supporting you?
0: Yo, man, shout out to all the fans out there that's bumping my new music, Fifth Chamber Philosophy, out now, man. Your boy out here, Shy Leezy, we live with my man King Flo, the Mixtape Addict. Yes, we sir. Out here in France, you know what I'm saying? Hey, man, I'm gonna pull up out there to y'all. You in Paris?
1: I'm on the West Coast. I'm like 4 hours away from Paris, but I'm in France. You know, if you're out there, you let me know, bro.
0: Yeah, definitely, man. Let's definitely coordinate, man. I'd love to do a show out there. I just finished doing a show out in Portugal and things. I'm doing a little Europe and things, and I'd love to come out there and bless the fans out in France and things. Make it real, keep it real hip hop, man. I know y'all hip hop is crazy out there. You heard?
1: Yes, sir. Yes, sir. We like the authentic shit. You know, it's coming back out there too, man. People are tired of the bullshit.
0: Absolutely, man.
1: Yeah, my man. Well, take care. That was a pleasure to have you on the show, bro.
0: Yo, it's been a pleasure, yo. Yes, thank sir. You so much for having me. King Flo, Mixtape Addict, y'all already know, man. It's the boy Shy Leezy, Fifth Chamber Philosophy out now. Stream that, run it up, shyleezy.com. We got vinyls, physical CDs, cassettes, all of that, man. Come out and support. We outside, baby. Let's go, baba.
1: Yes, sir. Peace, bro. Take care.
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Investing in yourself is one of the most profitable investments you'll ever make in your life. By investing in your personal and professional growth, like developing a skill, taking classes, finding a mentor, or doing an internship. Plenty of people, plenty of college students, plenty of adults take internships at stuff that they want to learn, whatever their passion is or that they want to achieve in life. Like I said, taking a class. Don't forget YouTube University. That's free. It's not a real thing, but that's what I call it. YouTube University. Anything you want to learn how to do in this world, I don't care if you need to change a car battery. Go on YouTube. They'll tell you how to do it with what make and model of the car. Same old, same old. You want to learn a program? A lot of times, if you don't have the money to go to an actual class and pay for classes, go on the internet and do your research. That's developing your skills. So after you develop these skills, explore your creativity by using the skills that you've learned. You know what I'm saying? Put it to use. Whatever you learn, start doing it. By trial and error, however you got to do it, start. And finally, take care of yourself. You know, your mind, your body, and your soul. You know, whatever that entails, whether that's doing yoga, doing exercise, meditation, whatever's going to have you free and clear to focus on whatever it is that you need to get done. You know what I mean? And then we can skip to something financial. This second part of investing in yourself is talking about financial literacy. I never grew up with financial literacy. My parents always told me, go to school, get good grades, and get a, you know, work for 30 years, and then you get your Social Security or your pension. I think the days of that stuff is kind of over. I don't even know if the pension still exists or not, so you can't depend on that. You know what I mean? And I got a question for y'all, which is probably going to strike a nerve. Why is it every time at tax time, that's the time where most of us get the bulk of our money, we go out and buy TVs, new furniture, just a bunch of stuff that we don't need every year, and which makes no sense. Why don't you invest into one of your family members or a friend of yours that you know has a talent that can make you some money? Instead of us talking about, yo, I gotta pay these bills, blah, blah, blah. So you get a lump sum. Some of you might have kids that get earned income credit, stuff like that. And if you're getting $3,000, $4,000, $5,000, whatever the amount is on your income tax, I'm going to take a certain amount of my income tax return and invest it into something. I say that because once upon a time, I had a situation where it was either I pay these big bills or all these bills or buy something for myself, which was a business. I said to myself, bills or this thing I need to buy, which was a store that me and my brother wind up purchasing. All right, now the bills are still gonna be there. So what I did, you know, hey, it might be hood, I call all the companies I you know, I owed, and I said, hey, can I have an extension on this, on what I owed? Call the next company, can I have an extension on that, can I have an extension on this? And then I took the money that I was supposed to pay them and I went and bought a bookstore, me and my brother. And guess what? After I bought that bookstore, I invested into myself, and then I made money to pay those bills. So sometimes you gotta do things different, because if I'd have never did it that way, I'd have never had the store. Because a lot of us face the same problems. It's either you never have enough. It's either this or that. And if you pay that, you ain't gonna have nothing. Or you pay that, you ain't gonna have this. So in my case, in our case, me and my brother, we got a store and we was happy and we did what we had to do. And we had customers and so on and so forth. And then we was able to pay our bills. So my whole point is saying, with your family and friends, people say don't get into business with your family, with your friends. That's an opinion. You know what I mean? All of us know somebody, a friend, family member, whatever, that's smart, that we say, you know what, if I had it, I would invest into that person. You can do that. Get a group of five friends, maybe your five best friends or your 10 best friends. And you each invest $1,000, whether it be $500 or $1,000, into something for you guys' future, whatever that is. Appoint somebody to be the treasurer, you know, that's going to oversee the money. You guys get an accountant together, get a lawyer together, you know, and start an investment group or something like that. Buy some property. Start a business. Start whatever it is that you want to start this coming income tax year, and do what I'm telling you to do. You don't have to, but I'm just saying it would be nice if you tried something different. You know what I'm saying? Because time after time after time after time, all you're doing is paying bills and saying, I'm broke, I'm broke, I'm broke, I don't have it, I don't have it. But when you get that money, everybody's balling. Everybody feel like, yo,
You eating at different places, you doing this, but when that income tax money is gone, it's back to square one. You a whole year waiting for that to come around again so you can do the same thing. Break that cycle. This year, we're going to do it. You see that? This year, we're doing it. I don't care if it's two of us, three of us, whatever. A couple is going to get some money together and invest into what we love to do and make some things happen so that way we're not in the same situation we was before. All right? That's all we have on the Fran Lover Show. Don't forget to follow me, but forget that. Don't forget to invest in yourself. You know what I'm saying? Like Uncle Sam, I'm talking to you. You know what I mean? Don't forget to invest in yourself on the serious side. Follow me on Instagram, Twitter, all social media.

0: in your mind, invest in yourself. You feel me?
1: His spirit protected him, but he lost his sight, and that's why his defense is broken.
2: Yeah.

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0: It's DJ Savage.
1: Remember heard what you said through the grapevine. Funny thing about your problems, they ain't mine.
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1: 20 seconds to game time. Getting religious with it. Time crossing these state lines.
3: Nah, yo, pull up. That's this tune.
1: I heard what you said through the grapevine. Funny thing about your problems, they ain't mine. Staying up through the late night. 20 seconds to game time. Getting religious with it. Time crossing these state lines. Working hard through the late night. 20 seconds to game time.

0: probably want God for you. 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

0: This is DeMarco 275 from Atlanta, Georgia, and you're listening to Blaze One Radio. What's up?
1: Easy, easy, lippy, lippy, lippy, lippy, lippy, lippy, lippy, easy, pandemic, sassy.

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0: 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I said it, the number one digital station. Blaze One Radio. It's time to blast off. Yeah!
1: Let's put it this way.

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I got my brother here on the studio. We about to turn up DX.

0: 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That was hard.
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0: the tranny fixed. 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
1: LB2, don't stay true. 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
2: Your man Tariq was a bully. And you know, we used to be on the road all the time. We used to be on the road every weekend. And God knows, we'd be like, do all these college shows, and we always were with somebody else. You know what I mean?
3: Yeah.
2: You remember them that sing that song, whatever their names is?
3: Yeah.
2: All right. So, boom. The van comes to pick us up from the airport, right? But we get in the van, and you know, we want space. We didn't want nobody else around us in that, right?
3: Right.
2: So, nigga was trying to put them in the van. Take, like, get the fuck out of here. And left them at the car, man. And the college was like, yo, college. Better get somebody else to get them, man. Them niggas ain't say a mother, they don't get thing either. Tell you that, so please.

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Yo, Katrina. 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Get it off your mind. You know you can always kick it with Big Bruh.

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Yeah, Blaze One, get it done.

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